0: It's Milena Katschenin, and it's called Clary Tango. Michelle Wood playing there with Plexus, the ensemble. It was 29 minutes to 10. Alice is back. Alice Keith is back. So she'll be with you from 10 o'clock. And the proms are here. Here's Luke.
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Mozart, and it is billed as an easy sonata, but then you sort of have to think about Mozart and you think, really, is anything by him actually easy? Played there by Gerard Willems, who actually does make it sound easy. Now, it's 16 minutes to 10, and speaking about brilliant pianists, have you heard the news that there has been... So, just to set it up, there are various music colleges around the world, and one of them that is really considered one of the very, very best, if not the best, is the Curtis Institute in Philadelphia. And there has been a new admission into Curtis. Her name is Olivia Lee. She's a pianist, and she loves cuddly toys. That's because she is 7 years old. 7 years old. She's been admitted into one of the finest music conservatoires in the world. Just completely mind-blowing. So it's probably just going to be a couple of years before I'm spinning her discs here on ABC Classic. It's taken John Field a little bit longer. Here's one of his quintets.

Michael O'Rourke, the pianist who is himself a specialist in playing the music of John Field. John Field, his quintet, and Michael O'Rourke playing, as you can imagine, with five other people, who include the viola player, Sarah Jane Bradley. It's gorgeous music, isn't it? Heard it here on ABC Classic. Now, it's 10:04. Alice Keith will be with you very, very soon. And then lunchtime concert with Luke. And Luke will be playing a concert from the BBC Proms. And that's with the BBC Phil. And they're playing Beethoven 9 and a cello concerto by Jess Montgomery as well. Something that this little pussycat could maybe play.

You never know when you're going to be called to whistle. When you're in the Berlin Philharmonic Orchestra, there are the 12 cellists of the Berlin Phil playing Henry Mancini and that Pink Panther. Now, don't forget that the opera

0: show on this evening, 8 o'clock, or anytime you like on ABC Listen. And Mary is celebrating the best opera singers of all time. And then after that, at 9, you'll be able to hear Weber's Oberon from the BBC Proms. Have an excellent day. It's 10 o'clock.
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2: With Alice Keith.

Hello and welcome. It's great to be with you on this Saturday morning. And if the spring winds are high where you are, may they be gentle. Here's Suave Sia il Vento from Così fan tutte by Mozart.

May the winds be gentle, suave sia il vento, from Così fan tutte by Mozart, performed there by soprano Amanda Thain, mezzo-soprano Fiona Janes, baritone David Brennan, and the Australian Opera and Ballet Orchestra, conducted by Carlo Rizzi, at 3 minutes past 10 on ABC Classic. And here's an ecstatic dance by Ross Edwards from The Laughing Moon, Five Bagatelles for Wind Quintet.

On ABC Classic, New Sydney Wind Quintet with Ecstatic Dance from Five Bagatelles for Wind Quintet, The Laughing Moon by Ross Edwards. And here's Some Pomp and Circumstance, music by William Walton, written for the coronation of King George VI at Westminster Abbey in 1937. This is Crown Imperial.

William Walton usually worked quite slowly and painstakingly, but that piece he wrote in 2 weeks for the coronation of King George VI, Crown Imperial, performed there by the Tasmanian Symphony Orchestra, conducted by Mark Tadei. Before the work was performed in public, it was recorded by the BBC Symphony Orchestra. And last night, Joel Carnegie brought you the first night of the Proms. The BBC Proms has arrived here on ABC Classic. Stay listening to hear some incredible musicians perform in the Royal Albert Hall in this long-standing tradition, a favourite time of year for us here at ABC Classic. You can also listen anytime you'd like via ABC Listen, and you can head to the ABC Classic website for a full listening guide. It's 12 minutes past 10. I'm Alice Keith. Great to have your company on this Saturday morning. Here's music by Armenian-Lebanese German-based composer Marie Avardis, who says she loves to experiment with scales and modes in her music. She says when she started out composing, a lot of her pieces sounded like Mozart or Schubert, and that frustrated her. She wanted to find something new to say. And after stepping away from piano performance, she started to find that creative spark. And a lot of her music transforms technical patterns into quite playful miniatures that shift and turn in unexpected ways. This is Playing Games from Etude No. 1 by Marie Avardis.

Marie Avardis at the piano with Playing Games from her own work, Etude No. 1 on ABC Classic. And here's music that, well, you've heard it in films. It was played at Albert Einstein's funeral, part of TV and radio announcements after the deaths of Roosevelt, JFK, Princess Diana. This is Samuel Barber's Adagio for Strings, performed here by the Bergen Philharmonic Orchestra.

0: Music for your Saturday morning by Samuel Barber, originally written as the second movement of his string quartet. He arranged it for orchestra so impactfully. Adagio for Strings, Opus 11, performed there by the Bergen Philharmonic Orchestra, conducted by Andrew Litton. On ABC Classic, it's 27 minutes past 10.
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A dramatic end to The Jester's Dance from The Snow Maiden by Tchaikovsky on ABC Classic, performed there by the Detroit Symphony Orchestra, conducted by Nimi Ervi, whose son Paavo is appearing at this year's BBC Proms conducting Tchaikovsky. You can find all of the information about what's coming up here on ABC Classic at our website, abc.net.au/classic. At 1 o'clock today, Luke Altman is bringing you BBC Prom No. 5, Beethoven's Ninth, in concert with the BBC Philharmonic Orchestra and Chorus, conducted by Gianandrea Noseda. Alice Keith with you on this Saturday morning. It's 27 minutes to 11. And from Fanny Mendelssohn's Four Songs for Piano, this is Wunderlied. Presto.

You can hear the buzz of the piano strings there. Yi Heng Yang at the piano with Wanderlied, Song of the Wanderer, the presto from Vierlieder for Piano, Four Songs for Piano by Fanny Mendelssohn. ABC Classic, Greta is taking your Father's Day requests tomorrow from 10 o'clock. You can text in with the music you'd like to hear for your dad or father figure. 0437 236 777. Here are the end credits from Braveheart, music by James Horner.

The haunting end credits from Braveheart. You heard the original soundtrack recording music by James Horner, ABC Classic. It's 17 minutes to 11. And if you're anything like me, you might end up whistling along to this George Gershwin's Someone to Watch Over Me, arranged for trumpet and piano.

Ahead of Father's Day, Someone to Watch Over Me by George Gershwin, arranged there by Joseph Turin, performed by Turin at the piano with trumpeter Philip Smith. Greta Bradman is taking your Father's Day requests on 0437 236 777 from 10 o'clock tomorrow. ABC Classic, here's Morning by Bell Chen.

Belton at the piano on ABC Classic with her piece Morning. The time is 8 minutes to 11 and you're off to a small Australian country town now with a wonderful main street, several large but rather scarring brown hotels with balconies all around, yellow stucco church with a red painted tin steeple like a weird toy. That's a description of the New South Wales coastal town where D.H. Lawrence wrote Kangaroo. It's the inspiration for this piece, Small Town, by Peter Sculthorpe.

0: Peter Sculthorpe's nostalgic musical portrait of everyday life in a small Australian town, inspired by the words of D.H. Lawrence from Kangaroo. Such redolent descriptions, you know, the red painted tin steeple like a weird toy, high roofs and low roofs, all corrugated iron, and one or two forlorn bungalows inside their wooden palings. Small Town by Peter Sculthorpe, performed there by the Sydney Symphony Orchestra with oboe soloist Guy Henderson, conducted by Stuart Challender. On ABC Classic, the time is 11 o'clock.
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Thanks for listening and for getting in touch on 0437 236 777. Coming up, music by Dvorak, Liszt and John Williams. Here's the Agnus Dei from Fauré's Requiem.

The Agnus Dei from Fauré's Requiem, performed there by the choir of King's College, Cambridge, and New Philharmonia Orchestra, conducted by Philip Ledger. It's 11:05 on ABC Classic, and here's a nocturne by Dvorak.

Dvořák's Nocturne, Opus 40. It started out as a movement in his string quartet in E minor, and he later took it out, expanded it, and turned it into the orchestral work you heard, performed there by the Budapest Festival Orchestra, conducted by Ivan Fischer. You're listening to ABC Classic Music Class Live with the Queensland Symphony Orchestra. Is happening on Tuesday, the 8th of September. Genevieve Lang and Ed LaBrock will be hosting a special live recording of, well, one of your favourite ABC Classic programs, Music Class, in the ABC Brisbane studios. Tickets have sold out, but you're very welcome to join the wait list, and the event will be recorded for broadcast, so keep an ear out for it here on ABC Classic. This is Liszt's Rigoletto Paraphrase after Verdi.

Leslie Howard at the piano with Rigoletto Paraphrase de Concert after Verdi music by Liszt on ABC Classic. And hold on to your... No, that one's not going to work. Life finds a way. Here's music from Jurassic Park.

0: Music by John Williams, the Jurassic Park main theme. You heard the original soundtrack recording on ABC Classic. And Dan Golding has more music from the movies for you at 6 o'clock for Screen Sounds and Prom Number 50, Bond and Beyond, the BBC Concert Singers and Orchestra in a musical homage to James Bond. On ABC Classic, it's 27 minutes past 11.
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A live recording on ABC Classic of Nessun Dorma from Turandot by Puccini, performed there by tenor Jonas Kaufmann and the Rundfunk Sinfonieorchester Berlin, conducted by Jochen Reider. And Mary Nicholson is featuring part two of the best opera singers of all time on the opera show tonight at 8 o'clock, followed by Weber's Oberon from the BBC Proms for Saturday nights at the opera. Alice Keith with you on this Saturday morning. It's 29 minutes to 12, and here's James Ennis together with Jessica Lindbach and Yosuke Kawasaki and Canada's National Arts Centre Orchestra for J.S. Bach's Concerto for Three Violins in D.

J.S. Bach's Concerto for Three Violins in D, performed there by violinists James Ennis, Jessica Lindbach and Yosuke Kawasaki, and Canada's National Arts Centre Orchestra. James Ennis says that it's been a dream of his for many years to record the violin concertos of J.S. Bach, and he says with this repertoire it's absolutely crucial to find collaborators with whom one feels not just a similarity of purpose, but also a familiarity that allows for the most frank and open discussion. And he found that familiarity and frankness with his co-soloists and Canada's National Arts Centre Orchestra. ABC Classic, here's another collaboration between Sekou Keita and Katrin Finch. They started working together more than a decade ago and their collaboration just took off. Welsh and West African traditions, 69 strings, harp and kora. This is Katrin Finch and Sekou Keita with Golbeith, which in Welsh means hope.

Harpist Catherine Finch and choral player Seku Keita with friends for their piece Golbeth, a long-standing collaborative relationship. ABC Classic, here's Miriam Hyde's string quartet in E minor, the third movement.

Violinist Amy Brookman, cellist Anna Pacomi, violinist Emma Buss, and viola player Tom Higham with the third movement from Miriam Hyde's string quartet in E minor on ABC Classic. Here's Jamaican Rumba.

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0: Good to be with you wherever you're listening on this Saturday morning. Heading into the afternoon, here's music Rossini borrowed from himself for the overture to The Barber of Seville.

The Tasmanian Symphony Orchestra, conducted by Ola Rudner, with the overture from Rossini's The Barber of Seville. And Mary Nicholson has more opera highlights for you from 8 o'clock here on ABC Classic. The best opera singers of all time, followed by Weber's Oberon from the BBC Proms. Here's music by Florence Price, the first African-American woman to have a symphony performed by a major American symphony orchestra. She also wrote pop songs under a pseudonym, and she was skilled at seamlessly weaving African-American traditions and folk styles into European classical forms. The juba dance, all stomping, clapping and body percussion, grew from traditions where instruments were banned. Price said that every sonata form work she wrote, drawing on African-American idioms, included a juba movement, which was as central to her language as spirituals. And here is the third movement, Juba, from Florence Price's string quartet in A minor.

Catalyst Quartet with the third movement, Juba, from Florence Price's String Quartet in A minor. It's 13 past 12 on ABC Classic, and here's music by Australian composer and pianist Cecile Elton. This is The Enchanted Muse.

Australian Queensland-based composer and pianist Cecile Elton there with her piece, The Enchanted Muse. Alice Keith with you on ABC Classic. Music Class live with the Queensland Symphony Orchestra is happening on Tuesday, the 8th of September. Genevieve Lang and Ed LaBrock will be on stage with the Queensland Symphony Orchestra for a special live recording of one of our favourite programs here on ABC Classic, Music Class in the ABC Brisbane Studios. Tickets have sold out, but please do join the wait list and keep an ear out for the broadcast. The event is being recorded and you can hear it right here on ABC Classic. This is music by Christopher Tin, Baba Yetu from Civilization 4.

The Soweto Gospel Choir and Royal Philharmonic Orchestra with Baba Yetu from Civilization 4, music by Christopher Tin and Mina Shamali, has the best new and old music from the world of game music every Friday night here on ABC Classic for the game show, or anytime you'd like on ABC Listen. It's 22 minutes past 12, and here's Emilia Giuliani's Variazioni su un tema di Mercadante.

0: Federica Artuso with Variazioni su un tema di Mercadante by Emilia Giuliani on ABC Classic. It's 29 minutes past 12.
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Violinist Elena Urioste and Isita Kane-Mason at the piano with the second movement, Allegretto, from Three Romances by Clara Schumann. Alice Keith with you on this Saturday. It's 28 minutes to one. I am really enjoying seeing the new blooms all around the neighbourhood with the new season. And here are Lullabies for Three Flowers by Constantina Guzzi.

Soloist Niklas Lipa and the NDR Radio Philharmonic Orchestra, conducted by Jamie Phillips, with Lullabies for Three Flowers, music for violin and string orchestra by Konstantina Gutzi. Good to have your company on ABC Classic. Here's Mozart's Symphony No. 20 in D, the fourth movement, Allegro.

Academy of Ancient Music, directed by Christopher Hogwood, with the fourth movement, Allegro, from Mozart's Symphony No. 20 in D. Alice Keith with you. Thank you for your messages on 0437 236 777 with some of your favourite flowers appearing around the neighbourhood. Here's a piece dedicated to a pond flower, Tjørnblommen. This is music by Gjermund Haugen, arranged for the Danish String Quartet.

The Danish String Quartet with the group's own arrangements of Tjern Blommen by Gjermund Haugen. ABC Classic, keep your requests coming in on 0437 236 777. Greta Bradman will be playing your requests tomorrow from 10 o'clock for Father's Day right here on ABC Classic. This is Chopin's Polonaise No. 6 in A-flat, Heroic.

Yundili on ABC Classic with a live performance of Chopin's Heroic Polonaise No. 6 in A-flat, Opus 53. It's 4 minutes to one. Luke Altman is with you at 1 o'clock for a special BBC Proms concert. Prom No. 5 featuring Beethoven's Symphony No. 9 with the BBC Philharmonic and Philharmonia Chorus. Here's Delibes' Sylvia Suite, the third movement.

The Slovak Radio Symphony Orchestra, conducted by Ondrej Lenár, with the third movement, Pizzicato, from Sylvia Suite by Delib. I'm Alice Keith. Thanks for listening. Luke Altman is with you now for Lunchtime Concert on ABC Classic. 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
1: You're at Royal Albert Hall for today's concert from the BBC Proms. Luke Altman with you. Gianandrea Noseda conducts the BBC Philharmonic today. And between music by Bach and Beethoven, they're joined by South African cellist Abel Selauchua for the UK premiere of These Righteous Paths, a cello concerto by US-American composer Jesse Montgomery. That promises to be thrilling, with Abel Selauchua being one of the most dynamic performers on the classical scene, and Jesse Montgomery one of the most closely watched composers working today. Closing the concert, you've got Beethoven's Choral Symphony, Symphony No. 9 to look forward to, with the orchestra being joined by the BBC Philharmonia Chorus and a quartet of wonderful soloists. It's J.S. Bach first, an organ piece, but in an arrangement by Sir Andrew Davis. He was an organist and a conductor, well loved by the audience here at the Proms, and one of his final projects before his death in 2024 was this orchestral arrangement of Bach's Fantasia and Fugue in G minor. Here's the BBC.

Music by J.S. Bach, with the imprint of much-loved, much-missed conductor and organist Sir Andrew Davis. He had a special relationship with the BBC Philharmonic and conducted his final Proms concert with them in 2022. And he loved the music of J.S. Bach too. You just heard the arrangement of the Fantasia and Fugue in G minor that he made shortly before his death in 2024. Luke Altman with you for this concert from the BBC Proms, conducted by Gianandrea Noseda. And coming to the stage now is one of the most exciting classical artists of our day, in South African cellist and vocalist Abel Salautua. He's here to give the UK premiere of These Righteous Paths, a cello concerto by US-American composer Jesse Montgomery. It was composed with two people especially in mind. The first is the composer's late mother, Robbie McCauley, who was a writer and an active figure in the black theatre movement of post-civil rights era America. The second is today's soloist, Abel Salautua, who has a unique skill set which reaches beyond what's usually expected and asked of a cellist in a concerto performance, extending to his wonderful vocal style. From the 2026 BBC Proms at Royal Albert Hall, here's cellist Abel Salautua and the BBC Philharmonic, conducted by Gianandrea Noseda, with the UK premiere of These Righteous Paths, the new cello concerto by Jesse Montgomery.

Yep.

0: There's no one quite like Abel Salauchwe, the South African cellist and vocalist stealing the show on Your Concert Today from the BBC Proms. You heard the UK premiere of These Righteous Paths, a new cello concerto by US-American composer Jesse Montgomery. It was in three movements, each named after a text by her late mother, the writer and black theatre figure Robbie Macaulay. You heard All the Ancestors and I, another train poem, and ending just now with A New Song. The text behind the music of A New Song begins with, I want a new song beautifully sung about something more. And I'd say that's what you've had today at Royal Albert Hall, something more than just a new song. Abel Salauchwe really offering something that goes beyond expectations and casting a spell over the audience with his delivery. Luke Altman with you for today's concert. The BBC Philharmonic is conducted by Gianandrea Nozeda at Royal Albert Hall. And the audience, as you can hear, is not finished with cellist Abel Salauchwe. He's back on stage for an encore, which he introduces himself.
1: It would be impossible not to play something from home. I'm from South Africa. And I really didn't know what to play for you, but it had to be something about you. Somehow, that this idea of gathering is too special. Not a lot of other animals do it, to be honest. And not in this way. This is extremely beautiful. I decided to call this improvisation More. Yeah, the spirit of wellness, the spirit of getting to a place together and not alone. Ugrah.

Chica, chica, chica, chica, chica, chica, chica, chica, chica, chica, chica, chica, chica, chica, chica, chica, chica, chica, chica, chica, chica, chica, chica, chica, chica, chica, chica, chica, 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

He's a cellist, composer, singer, and obviously a highly inspiring choir master too. Pure magic from South African musician Abel Salautua in your concert from the BBC Proms here on ABC Classic. He had the audience in the palm of his hand just now and spontaneously singing in two-part harmony for his encore, Moya, following on from the UK premiere of These Righteous Paths, the cello concerto by Jesse Montgomery. It was a beautiful moment of musical togetherness at Royal Albert Hall. And that feeling isn't going away. Instead, it culminates now in a piece which has come to symbolise so much about unity, about embracing millions and kissing the whole world, as Schiller's text puts it. A festive symphony full of just the kind of wonder and optimism that there's never enough of, which brings people back to it again and again. The BBC Philharmonia Chorus has come to the stage, joining the BBC Philharmonic and conductor Gianandrea Noseda. He reappears and is joined in the fourth movement by the four soloists starring in the symphony's finale: Leah Hawkins, soprano; Stephanie Wake-Edwards, mezzo-soprano; Martin Mueller, tenor; and Derek Welton, bass. Here on ABC Classic at the 2026 BBC Proms at Royal Albert Hall, it's the Choral Symphony, Symphony No. 9 by Beethoven.

Deine Zauber binden wieder fast die Mode streng getäuscht. Alle Menschen werden Brüder, wo dein sanfter Flügel

At what point does a performance of Beethoven's Ninth Symphony really end? At the end of Beethoven's score, on the last page? Close the book and that's that? I don't think so. The eruption of euphoria in the audience, the ovation

0: emotion that the music sparks and that echoes on afterwards, and which continues as the wild cheers die down, which carries on just in the looks of elation on people's faces as they head out into the streets, that they pass on to strangers and take home with them to their family and friends. Isn't that all a part of it? And aren't you? As far as I'm concerned, this symphony is still going, while the joy that it's an ode to is expressed by anyone who's heard it. Your concert here on ABC Classic today, from the BBC Proms, featured the BBC Philharmonic and a BBC Philharmonia Chorus. Soloists Leah Hawkins, soprano, Stephanie Wake-Edwards, mezzo-soprano, Martin Mueller, tenor, and Derek Welton, bass, conducted by Gianandrea Nozeda, ending with Beethoven's Choral Symphony. Before that, Abel Salauchua, the South African performer. He did so much to give Beethoven a running start. He was wonderful today in the UK premiere of the cello concerto These Righteous Paths by Jesse Montgomery. And the concert opened with a creative orchestration of J.S. Bach's Organ Fantasia and Fugue in G minor by Sir Andrew Davis, one of the most celebrated and still dearly missed personalities of the Proms. I'm Luke Holtman, back with you again for tomorrow's Proms concert, featuring the Academy of St. Martin in the Fields, playing Mozart, Elgar, Thea Musgrave and Benjamin Britten. In the meantime, you can revisit today's concert and more live performances through ABC Listen and the website abc.net.au/classic.
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0: Academy of St. Martin in the Fields, under the direction of Neville Mariner, with Håkon Hardenberger playing the trumpet in the third movement of Haydn's Trumpet Concerto in E-flat major. If you enjoyed that, I hope you'll be back with me for tomorrow's concert here on ABC Classic from the BBC Proms. It features the Academy of St. Martin in the Fields, playing music by Thea Musgrave and Benjamin Britten, Edward Elgar, and also Mozart, his Hafner Symphony. I'm Luke Altman. Thanks for your company this afternoon. 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
3: Good afternoon. I have Sibelius and Tchaikovsky for you. I also have Miriam Hyde. I have Holst. And to start, I have Beethoven, performed by the pianist Rudolf Serkin. We're going to hear the Piano Sonata No. 8 in C minor, the Pathetique. We're going to hear the third movement. Unlike the Moonlight and many other famous Beethovenian nicknames, Pathetique is actually authentic. Beethoven himself authorized the title Grand Sonata Pathetique. It wasn't something that a publisher dreamed up decades later.

On ABC Classic, that was the pianist Rudolf Serkin with the third movement of Beethoven's Pathetique. Here is some Clara Schumann now, her Ave Maria.

music of Clara Schumann, her Ave Maria, performed by Studio Vocal Karlsruhe. Tamara Anicz-Loska with you this Saturday afternoon. How's it going? Are you ready for some Mariana Martinez? Martinez grew up in one of the most extraordinary apartment buildings in musical history. The great poet Metastasio lived with her family, and a poor young musician called Joseph Haydn. He lived in an attic upstairs. Haydn became one of Mariana's keyboard teachers. We're going to hear something from her overture in C. This is the Allegro Spiritoso.

Gray Chen with the Adagio from Max Brooks' Violin Concerto No. 1 in G minor. On ABC Classic, some Holst now, the Central Band of the Royal Air Force performing.

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Handel's Water Music Suite number 2 on ABC Classic. You heard the Academy of Ancient Music performing the Allegro. Now to some Tchaikovsky. Here's the ACO.

The fourth movement of Tchaikovsky's Souvenir de Florence, performed by the Australian Chamber Orchestra to rapturous applause. You're listening to ABC Classic. Tamara Nichols-Hosker with you this afternoon. It is my pleasure to introduce some Miriam Hyde into the program. And this is performed by the pianist Edward Neiman. It's her Rhapsody No. 2 in A minor. Miriam Hyde was composing at the piano from about the age of 4. Her mum was a musician and really encouraged the young Miriam to do all things music. Apparently, Miriam also considered publishing under a male pseudonym. Thankfully, she decided against that. In 1932, she won the Elder Scholarship to London's Royal College of Music, taking this young Australian composer directly into Britain's musical establishment. And she was a formidable pianist as well as a composer. While still in her early 20s, she performed one of her own concertos with the London Philharmonic. Then in 1935, she performed her second piano concerto with the London Symphony. On ABC Classic, this is Miriam Hyde, performed by Edward Neiman.

That was the pianist Edward Neiman on ABC Classic performing Miriam Hyde. That was her Rhapsody No. 2 in A minor. We should hear that much more often. Let's go to Rupert Boyd, the guitarist, and he's performing a traditional Catalan folk song. This one translates to the mother's child or the mother's son. It refers to the infant Jesus. And one of the traditional verses asks, what gifts should be given to the baby? And the answer is wonderfully domestic rather than regal. Raisins, figs, walnuts, olives, honey, and Catalan fresh cheese.

The guitarist Rupert Boyd on ABC Classic with a Catalan folk song roughly translated to the mother's child or the mother's son. We go to Sibelius next and Finlandia, his Opus 26. Finlandia was political from the beginning. Its roots lie in music Sibelius wrote in 1899 for celebrations supporting Finland's press at a time when the Russian Emperor Nicholas II was restricting Finnish autonomy. What became Finlandia was originally the final tableau of that larger work that Sibelius was writing called Finland Awakens. This is Sibelius and it's the Gothenburg Symphony Orchestra.

0: Sibelius on ABC Classic. That was Finlandia, Opus 26. You heard the Gothenburg Symphony Orchestra.
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8: With Tamara Anna Chislovska.
0: And this hour, I have Schumann, I have Verdi, I have Chaminade, and we start with Chopin. His Minute Waltz, or known in some circles, perhaps dog circles, as the Little Dog Waltz. I kid you not. That is connected with George Sand's small dog, Marquis. And apparently, Marquis liked to chase things around, especially its own tail. So you can imagine George Sand's small dog, Marquis, chasing, spinning around after its own tail. Here's Alice Sarah Ott.

Chopin's Minute Waltz, performed by Alessara Ott on ABC Classic. This is Tamara Anicz-Loska. Now we have Bach, J.S. Bach, the violin concerto in D minor. This is the Allegro. It's performed by Nemanja Radulovic.

On ABC Classic, you heard the violinist Nemanja Radulovic, a soloist in Bach's Violin Concerto in D minor. That was the third movement, Allegro. To Ruth Gipps now, and she was a genuine multi-hyphenate, a composer, a pianist, an oboist, a conductor. She entered the Royal College of Music at only 16 after winning the Caird Scholarship, and her teachers included Ralph Vaughan Williams. Let's hear the scherzo from her Symphony No. 3.

On ABC Classic, that was the music of Ruth Gipps. It was the scherzo from her Symphony No. 3. To Cécile Chaminade now. Did you know that Chaminade's father refused to allow her to enroll at the Paris Conservatoire? Why? Because she was a girl. So she received much of her advanced musical education privately. None of that stopped her from becoming an international concert pianist. In 1908, she performed her own concerto with the Philadelphia Orchestra on her American debut. This is her Three Ancient Dances.

On the piano, that was Sophia Veillon performing the music of Cécile Jaminade, The Three Ancient Dances. On ABC Classic, it's time for John Rutter now. The Lord bless you and keep you.

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Verdi's Celeste Aida, sung there by Jose Carreras. Did you know that contrary to an amazingly persistent myth, Aida was not written to celebrate the opening of the Suez Canal? The New Cairo Opera House was connected with the canal celebrations, but Aida was commissioned later. Verdi didn't even go to Cairo. He drove a hard bargain, though. He demanded 150,000 francs, which was around four times his fee for Don Carlos, before he accepted the Egyptian commission. You're listening to ABC Classic. It's Tamara Anichesloska with you. And what a pleasure to present Schumann's Piano Sonata No. 2, the beautiful G minor sonata. We're going to hear the second movement. Clara adored this sonata, apparently. She wrote to Robert that his entire being seemed to be expressed in it. But then she added, please change the finale. And he did.

Ian Holtham, the pianist there on ABC Classic. It was Schumann's Piano Sonata number 2, the beautiful second movement. We have Sousa now and the Liberty Bell. Well, this march nearly had the magnificent title The Devil's Deputy. Isn't that great? Sousa had been writing music for an operetta of that name, but pulled out when he and the producer couldn't agree over a $500 difference in his fee. Shortly afterwards, Sousa saw a huge image of the Liberty Bell lowered as part of a Chicago spectacle. His manager suggested it as a title, and the following morning Sousa received a letter from his wife saying their son had just marched in a parade honouring the actual Liberty Bell. So that settled it.

John Philip Sousa on ABC Classic, The Liberty Bell. You heard the Royal Swedish Air Force Band. Some Vivaldi now and his violin concerto in E minor, RV273. We're going to hear the Venice Baroque Orchestra and the violinist will be Giuliano Camignola. Vivaldi was, of course, the famous Red Priest, or Il Prete Rosso, a nickname derived from his red hair and the fact that he was actually a priest. He was ordained in 1703, but poor health meant that really his practical priestly career was unusual and relatively limited. In that same year, he became violin teacher at Venice's Ospedale della Pietà, an institution for abandoned and illegitimate girls whose extraordinarily accomplished female orchestra became a tourist attraction in its own right. And these young women were playing instruments that visitors were astonished to see. They were just astonished that girls could do this. The Pietà gave Vivaldi a laboratory full of virtuoso performers, all girls, for whom he could experiment with increasingly dazzling concerto writing.

On ABC Classic, you heard Vivaldi, the Violin Concerto in E minor. You heard the Venice Baroque Orchestra, and the soloist was Giuliano Camignola. Tamara Anich-Zlotsky with you just till the end of the hour. And to take us there, we have Granger.

0: Jason Gillam, the pianist there, to finish this hour on ABC Classic. Percy Grainger's Maguire's Kick. It's been a pleasure talking to you this afternoon. I'm Tamara Anagelaska. I'll catch you next time.
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2: Ed, the gang is getting back together. It's
3: That's
2: so wonderful
3: right.
2: to have you back in the classroom.
3: Jen, it is so good to be back. I have missed doing this show. I mean, I love being Russell.
2: You know, I you do a good Russell.
3: Thanks. I didn't go so well on the accent or indeed the hair or the height. But apart from that, just doing his hours on the radio, it was actually a lot of fun.
2: Well,
3: but
2: we're
3: it's
2: all
3: wonderful to be back.
2: Very happy to see you back in the music class classroom.
3: Thank you.
2: I need to correct the record on something. This
3: Uh-oh.
2: Was a little whoopsie that happened while you were away. You never should have left.
3: What have you done?
2: Well, Lucas Burns, who's host of Bandstand on ABC Classic, was kind enough to come into music class and run a brass class. This is a few weeks ago now.
3: Great.
2: And I kind of steamrolled him into one of the music excerpts. We were looking at the brass section's evolution through time and, you know, Wagner comes along in the middle of the 1800s and invents a whole new instrument, the Wagner tuba. And I was absolutely certain that he employed those instruments right at the very beginning of his Ring cycle in the opening bars of Rheingold. Anyway, he did not. They come in at the start of scene two, and this is what Wagner tubas actually sound like.

0: Simone Young conducting the Hamburg Philharmonic Orchestra and actual Wagner tubas. In my defence, when I played Rheingold with the Sydney Symphony a few years ago, we started the whole performance in the dark. Simone actually had a little light on the end of her baton. It was complete darkness in the concert hall.
1: Yeah.
0: So I couldn't see that it was not, in fact, Wagner tubas. Anyway, thank you to a music class participant for catching that one. And mea culpa, Lucas Burns, not responsible for that little whoopsie.
1: Jen, it just simply shows that you are, like the rest of us, human.
0: Human. Oh, so human, Ed. Some days really human, too human.
1: And Wagner has acted as our ear warm-up, so thank you, Wagner tuba players, normally played by horn players. What a beautiful instrument.
0: It is, but notoriously difficult to tune, the Wagner tuba, apparently.
1: Yes. Now, Jen, are you ready for a bit of a romp through symphonies?
0: Yeah, let's romp.
1: All right, let's do it. So a few weeks ago, I can't even remember how many weeks ago now. Was it
0: six,
1: like a month
0: eight,
1: ago?
0: Something okay, like that.
1: There
0: yeah.
1: we go. Anyway, a few weeks ago, you, dear listener, heard a romp through symphonies. From the very beginnings of the idea of a symphony, we arrived after an hour, miraculously, we arrived around Brahms. So this is all to prepare you for the Mahler 1, which we're going to take apart and put back together again without any Wagner tubas. So just to have a little bit of a recap, Jen, are you ready with your button, with your push button pushing finger?
0: Yes, my clicky button is ready to go.
1: Okay, so we're going to start in 1610. Here's Viadana.

0: Not hearing any strings there, Ed.
1: No, you're not. But that is indeed a very early symphony. But there may have been... No, there wouldn't have been any Wagner tubas. But it's a nice sound though, wasn't it?
0: It is.
1: So that's 1610. We're now moving through to sort of 1760, 70-ish. Here's some Sammartini.

0: Jen, you want to introduce the next one?
1: Oh, sure. The father of the symphony, which seems like a bit of a misnomer now because we've just heard a symphony from someone else, but here's Haydn.

0: I mean, he did take it quite a ways because he wrote more than 104 of them, so he does deserve some credit.
1: Yeah, totally. And now we're going to something even more dramatic. It's hard to imagine, some Mozart.

about halfway through Mozart's output. He had a little ways to go, didn't he? That was number 25. And then, well, here's this guy ready to shake up the establishment.

0: Now talk about an entry.
1: Oh my gosh, he doesn't even enter in the key of the symphony. He comes in on like, what is it, like the dominant of...
2: It's a dominant seventh, yeah. It's wild.
1: So wild. Symphonies are already changing a lot. I mean, we have admittedly had now nearly 200 years. So we're now going, that was a very late 1700s, now to Schubert, very, very early 1800s.
2: Love this symphony. I mean, the unfinished, you sort of wonder what might have been, but it's those two movements are just perfection.
0: Beautiful horns.

0: Never has a string section sounded so terrifying.
1: I know.
0: The march to the scaffold. And the bassoons, that's right. Since when was a bassoon terrifying?
1: Yeah, well, since Berlioz, I'd say.
0: I guess so. It's actually really interesting, isn't it, listening to all those symphonies, like one after another.
1: Very interesting.
0: So hearing how the orchestra is growing and how the phrases are changing and the thickness of the orchestration as well. In part one of the symphony, we arrived here, Brahms.

0: I just noticed, Ed, Brahms Symphony No. 1 in the key of C minor, that's the same key as Beethoven's Fifth Symphony.
1: Yes.
0: And Beethoven was the, I don't know, the straitjacket on Brahms, if you can call him that, in terms of turning out that symphony. So Brahms, you know, 16, 20 odd years it takes him to write that piece. And then he goes and chooses the same key as Beethoven's cataclysmic Fifth Symphony. What is that?
1: It's true. It's interesting, isn't it? And then next week we're going here to Mahler. So let's just hear the first little bit, Jen.

0: Actually, in a couple of weeks, you're going to hear that Mahler, but there's the opening of Mahler's first symphony, the Australian World Orchestra, Zubin Mehta. With, I don't know, there's something about the vibe of that opening, Jen, of the Mahler, that somehow reminds me of the Brahms. I know it's a different key, major, minor, you know, all that stuff. I know the energy is a little bit different, but you have that feeling of suspense, of this total, where on earth are we? You just have no idea in which direction you're going to go with both those pieces. I'm curious, you know, how related they might be, in fact. You know.
1: Well, let's see if we can't find out.
0: Well, let's do that in a couple of weeks' time. But, Jen, where are we going to go now after Mahler?
1: Well, I mean, Mahler is sort of my desert island composer. So is there even anything after Mahler?
0: I don't know, but let's just unpack that a little bit. Or should we wait for 2 weeks?
1: No.
0: Is he really your desert island composer?
1: I've said this often, and I have fellow Mahlerites in the music class classroom and listeners to ABC Classic who very much hop on that same bandwagon. But Mahler, I find just genius when it comes to orchestration. And what he pours into his music, as he said, you know, the symphony must contain the world. It's true. It has the most elementary folk music combined with heightened emotion combined with sheer terror in a scherzo. Like, it just covers the gamut, I think, of the human experience.
0: Yeah, absolutely. And a very challenging thing to listen to on a desert island.
1: Yeah, well, I suppose I would probably take a portable music device. I probably couldn't fit a whole symphony orchestra, but wouldn't that be a treat to have a symphony orchestra on your desert island with you?
0: Oh, there you go. There's an idea for the Sydney Symphony. So here we are. We're getting to the stage where harmony is really starting to change a lot. Wagner's starting to really, well, he had been a few decades previously, really challenged harmony and what you can expect, how many rules you can break. So we're going now to a symphony which was composed not long after the Mahler. So we're going now to 1906 and a man who himself had absolutely no musical training. This is composed around the same time as Kafka wrote Metamorphosis. Harmony itself is changing. So you have a sort of sense of Gregor Samsa here in Schoenberg, the first part of his first chamber symphony.

0: It's really something, isn't it?
1: You could say that.
0: Chamber Symphony No. 1 of Arnold Schoenberg, Simon Rattle, conducting the Birmingham Contemporary Music Group. Music that was premiered, what did you say, Ed, in 1906?
1: Well, it was written in 1906.
0: Right.
1: And then it was premiered around that time, but then it was also included in a very famous concert of 1909, was it 1913?
0: 1913, yeah, the Skandal concert, where it was all composers from what we call the Second Viennese School. Schoenberg, Berg, Webern, and so on. And the audience was just bewildered by what they were hearing, so much so that, like at Stravinsky's The Rite of Spring premiere of the ballet, there was a riot. And the concert promoter, I think, slapped someone in the audience.
1: Oh, really?
0: Yeah.
1: Oh, crikey.
0: And then a reviewer said that that slap was the most harmonious sound of the evening.
1: Whoa. Well, look, I mean, the thing is with Schoenberg is that because he didn't have any formal training, he just felt like he could break all the rules that had been set to date. But he created his own rules. So he created his own harmony. And instead of working in triads, which we've talked about on Music Class, so if you have a chord, let's say a C major chord, then you have a couple of sort of organizations of thirds in that chord, and it sounds very harmonious. What Schoenberg did at this point in his harmony is that he's organizing his harmony in fourths instead.
0: Mm.
1: So as you turn up through the octaves, that actually becomes less harmonious, for want of a better word. He eventually broke all of that down and created absolute equality. You know, just as communism was rising in Europe, communism was rising in Europe in its own way, in music in its own way, because of the equality of the semitones. So that's what the real gift that Schoenberg left us. But on this particular recording, or particular piece, I was reading about the premiere that happened in London after the First World War, so not until 1921. And a few musicians who themselves had actually fought in the First World War, particularly the two horn players, Aubrey and Alfred Brain, they were brothers. Aubrey, father of Dennis Brain.
0: Yeah, it's a real dynasty of horn players in the Brain family, isn't it?
1: Yeah, Tina Brain here in Australia.
0: In Australia, yeah.
1: Sir John Barbirolli, who went on to become such a famous conductor, he was playing cello in this premiere in London.
0: Right.
1: And Leon Goossens was playing as well.
0: Of the Goossens musical dynasty. Yeah.
1: That's right. Yeah. So very, very significant and such a big jump, isn't it? You know, we've just had Brahms, like literally just had Brahms.
0: Just had Brahms. I know. It blows my mind that Brahms, his life and Schoenberg's life overlapped. Brahms didn't quite make it into the 20th century, died in 1899, I think. But that just is extraordinary to me, that fact. I've learnt it like in the last 12 months and I'm still coming to terms with it.
1: Yes, and Puccini. I mean, I know Puccini isn't taking part in this programme, but yeah, Puccini around the same time as well. It's pretty wild. And this next guy, it's hard to believe that this piece,

0: Oh, it's so curious, isn't it? The way it just kind of peters out so delicately when it's been so ferocious. Mm. That piece, the second movement of the Second Symphony of Rachmaninoff. Very good. If you pick Rachmaninoff, play there by the Symphonia of London, conducted by John Wilson. Some scary bassoons in the end there again, Jen.
1: Scary bassoons. And actually, having done orchestration with Alistair McKean for a couple of weeks, I found myself really honing in on the bass clarinet right at the end there. I was like, oh, I know that one.
0: Yes. And it's an interesting form as well. So it's a scherzo. So a scherzo literally means a joke in Italian. So often a scherzo has this very fast-paced movement. But this particular scherzo has a curious form. So you've got the first theme, A, the next one, B, you go back to A, you've got a third theme,

0: sea, which was a very sort of stressful one in the middle, and then ABA again. So it's actually a mirror image of itself.
1: It's like noon, or what are those other words that start and finish the same way?
0: A palindrome.
1: Palindrome, thank you.
0: Glenelg.
1: Glenelg, exactly.
0: And there's one about a

0: Yes, I think in his use of percussion, the sort of the Glockenspiel sound, the high metallic sound.
1: Yes.
0: And just the momentum of the music.
1: Yes.
0: You know, Tchaikovsky writing his ballets, they're always meant to be moved to dance to. Mm. And I feel like in that Rachmaninoff, you could do the same.
1: Yeah, definitely. There's a link through Tchaikovsky. Rachmaninoff dedicated this to a guy called Taneyev, Sergei Taneyev, I think his name was. And he was a student of Tchaikovsky. And one of the things about Rachmaninoff as well that I think matches with Tchaikovsky is the beauty of the melody. Mm. Although Rachmaninoff's melodies just never seem to
0: end. They go on and on and on and on. Lucky they're good.
1: It's true. It's remarkable. It's like the War and Peace of music.
0: Yeah, it is. And that theme, I see you've got in your lesson plan here, Ed, the use of the Dies Irae,
1: yes.
0: That chant for the dead, which Rachmaninoff used a lot, I think, in his music, as did Berlioz before him in the Symphonie Fantastique. But he really transforms it into something not as, I mean, you called it sort of a ferocious music, but it's not tolling for the dead. Like it's about as playful as a Dies Irae can get, I think.
1: Yeah, it's tolling for life.
0: Yes.
1: Yeah, definitely. You're listening to Music Class here on ABC Classic. My name's Ed LeBrock. I'm here with Genevieve Lang. It's lovely to be back in the class with you, Jen.
0: So good. Thank you for coming back, Ed.
1: It's my pleasure. We've sort of reached a very strong transition point now. We've already had some transitions with Schoenberg, gone back in time a little bit with Rachmaninoff, at least musically. But now we're very much pushing forward to 1920 and Stravinsky.
0: Yeah, and Stravinsky was a composer who I feel really, you know, we talked about The Rite of Spring in term one of Music Class this year, this seminal piece that really, you know, rattled the cage of the establishment in the early parts of last century. Stravinsky wrote a lot of music in memoriam to people. Like he was honouring Rimsky-Korsakov, for instance, was one of his teachers, and he honoured Rimsky-Korsakov. You get the sense with Stravinsky that he really abided by that idea where you've got to know the rules and understand the rules before you can break the rules.
1: Mm. Yeah.
0: And I feel like in honouring people like Rimsky-Korsakov and as with this next piece, Debussy, he's kind of saying, yeah, I recognise you, I see you, I understand what you've done, and I'm going to do things differently.
1: Yes, which he did throughout his career. One of the wonderful things about Stravinsky is that he adapted his forces to what was available at the time.
0: Mm-hmm.
1: So after the First World War, going into the economic chaos of the 1920s and 1930s, he lessened his forces quite a lot.
0: Mm.
1: And in fact, this piece, it's not even quite a symphony. It's called Symphonies of Wind Instruments. So this goes back to the original meaning of sounding together. So here we have 23 players, wind and brass, sounding together. Jen, another curious premiere. Apparently people laughed at the premiere of this piece.
0: Oh, really?
1: Mm. What do you think? Is it funny?

0: So Simon Rattle conducting the Berlin Philharmonic winds in Stravinsky, his Symphonies of Wind Instruments. Music that was laughed at its premiere in 1920. I didn't hear anything funny in it, Ed, but I do have a couple of jokes for you.
1: Go on then.
0: What's a penny-pinching brass player's favourite instrument?
1: Ooh, I don't know.
0: A frugal horn. I also have a few jokes about unemployed trombone players, but none of them work.
1: Oh, okay. Yes, I think I might have heard some of them. Poor trombone players. So Stravinsky, I mean, what a remarkable piece of music. If you think about what Percy Grainger was doing around that time as well, wind bands were very, very popular. You know, it was becoming, well, it was a strong social movement, wasn't it?
0: It was very much, yeah, community-based.
1: Yeah, absolutely. And so, you know, a lot of these composers were writing with that in mind, not that you would necessarily hear a community band playing that particular piece, because I think it's pretty challenging.
0: But string players love it.
1: Yes, that's right. They get to have a coffee break.
0: Yeah.
1: One of the things that I love about that piece is its clarity. And also it's sort of segmenting that you have that clarion call of the clarinet and then you move into a different part and then you come back to the ba ba ba ba da with the clarinet. And it just makes it very, very clear. And, you know, the direction of the music is very clearly signposted, which I think is very clever.
0: Yeah, it's not muddy at all.
1: No, it's definitely not. I wonder what Debussy would have thought about it. Very un-Debussy-ish.
0: Very un-Debussy. Yeah, such clear lines.
1: Yes.
0: Yeah. I don't know.
1: Yeah, I don't know either.
0: Sadly.
1: Yeah, we would love to hear from you, dear listener, what you thought about that, Stravinsky. It's a short piece. You know, you just heard the whole of it, just over 9 minutes. And wow, what a powerful 9 minutes. Here on Music Class, we're looking through symphonies and we're going now to 1932 and the result of a broken foot. Here's Florence Price.

0: Ed, you've got to tell the story about the broken foot. How does Florence Price relate to that and
1: yes,
0: that symphony?
1: Yes, so there's the first symphony of Florence Price, played by the Fort Smith Symphony with John Jeter. Florence Price had a broken foot, and she composed that whilst she was recovering at home.
0: Ah.
1: It won a competition, came to the attention of the Chicago Symphony, and as you can hear, using that, you know, really powerful pentatonic kind of sound, or the pentatonic melodies of African-American music.
0: Which infuses so much of Florence Price's music.
1: Absolutely, it does. So there we are in 1932, Florence Price's music. And meanwhile, just escaped from Germany, where the Nazis have just taken power in 1933, here is Kurt Weill. So Kurt Weill is the son of a cantor, the creator of really essentially the sort of precursors of the big Broadway sound.
0: Mm.
1: You know, if you think about Threepenny Opera and Mack the Knife. This particular piece was premiered in Amsterdam under Bruno Walter, who'd also just fled Nazi Germany. And this was Kurt Weill's final orchestral work because he was just so kind of mauled by the press with this piece, which is shocking. Because, I don't know, it's actually one of my favourite symphonies. Have you heard this Kurt Weill before?
0: No, yeah. This is going to be really interesting.
1: Yeah, so here we go. We're going to hear the whole thing, the first, or at least the whole of the first movement. Kurt Weill, his Symphony Number 2. Now, for you, dear listener, it's tricky to spot, and frankly, I'm not sure I've succeeded, but it is in sonata form. Let's try it together.

0: Wow.
1: Wow, indeed. I think that might have been a coda at the end, maybe.
0: A little tail on the piece.
1: Absolutely. Isn't it amazing, that piece?
0: It's very interesting. It's such a fusion of sort of full symphonic form with strong themes of kind of cabaret style. And I think that's what the 3/4 meter sort of gives it, this nightmarish waltz-like feeling. But he employs the orchestra very much in the way, you know, any of your garden variety symphonists would. The strings are doing so much of the heavy lifting, the brass sort of heralding moments, and the winds providing colour and movement and momentum within the texture.
1: Yeah, and those gorgeous tunes as well, the clarinet and the oboe in the middle there with that second subject. Oh, just fantastic playing. The Concerthaus Orchestra of Berlin, conducted by Johanna Malwitz, Kurzweil, his second symphony. And that was it. He was destroyed by the critics with his orchestral work, and he never wrote another orchestral piece, which is terrible. And such great advice to never read your
0: reviews.
1: Yes. Just plough ahead.
0: So we've only gotten as far as 1933 with that piece, and lots of symphonies written between then and now. We've run out of time in music class, but we can name check a few of them. More Shostakovich symphonies in Australia, Ross Edwards, I think Carl Vine's written symphonies.
1: Yes. Paul Dean.
0: Paul Dean. Justin Williams, a very exciting new voice in composition.
1: Yes.
0: And Goodbye Delina, no longer in Australia, Sophia Goodbye Delina, who we haven't had time for today.
1: Yeah, there's a lot of symphonies. It really is just the briefest of overviews and just kind of looking at different sort of pockets of symphonies, I guess. But Jen, I thought as a kind of curiosity, can we dive back now to 1610?
0: Oh, this is going to feel weird. Oh. I can't see straight, Ed.
1: It's pretty wild, isn't it? But it's actually interesting that a lot of those instruments, I mean, admittedly, the old version of them, but a lot of those instruments, you know, still used to this day.
0: Yeah.
1: And definitely used in Kurzweil's music and in the Stravinsky Symphonies of Wind Instruments. Yeah.
0: That was really fun. Next week's going to be fun too. We've

0: Gotta love it or leave it. What are we loving or leaving? You'll have to tune in to find out.
1: Yes, yes, you will.
0: Ed, it's time for you to do the honours at the end of class in the style of Kurt Vile, please.
1: Oh, class dismissed, class dismissed, class dismissed.
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4: It is BBC proms season here on ABC Classic. Just started yesterday. We're about a day in where we are playing you a minimum of two concerts from the proms every day across the next week-ish or so. Sometimes as many as three concerts. It's a pretty remarkable season this year. And there are plenty of film music concerts. And I've got one for you today, and I'll have another proms film music concert for you next weekend. But today, I am taking you to where else but the Royal Albert Hall, where the BBC Concert Orchestra is standing by with conductor Daniel Bartholomew Poyser at the helm. It is a brilliant concert celebrating James Bond and beyond. An array of singers taking you through the biggest hits to come out of more than 60 years of James Bond films and those great title songs. It all begins in the hall by going back to 1962 and to composer Monty Norman, who wrote one of the most enduring theme tunes in all of popular culture.

5 years old. Monty Norman wrote the James Bond theme for the first film in the main Bond series, Dr. No, back in 1962. It's performed here by the BBC Concert Orchestra, conducted by Daniel Bartholomew Poyser, for the BBC Proms this year. I've got the whole concert for you right now. And we're going back to the hall to hear three of the great James Bond themes. You're going to hear Carly Simon's Nobody Does It Better, then From Russia With Love, one of the original great early theme tunes, and You Only Live Twice, sung by Nancy Sinatra, originally, that is. You're hearing some amazing contemporary singers performing these tunes, Rachel Johns, Oliver Thompson, and Omar. And after all of that, there'll be a little cameo appearance from something not quite James Bond, but Bond-related from the small screen.

Laurie Johnson's music for the swinging 60s spy TV series, The Avengers, starring multiple future Bond stars like Honor Blackman and Diana Rigg, very much fits into that world of the 60s. All right, back to the BBC Proms now and the BBC Concert Orchestra at the Royal Albert Hall. You're going to hear five of the best themes now, including License to Kill, which is truly one of my most favourite, Diamonds Are Forever as well, and to start us off, we have For Your Eyes Only, written by Bill Conti, here sung by Gloria Onatieri.

The Bond theme, aficionados Bond theme, I reckon there. John Barry's main theme from On Her Majesty's Secret Service. One of the few films to have a title tune without lyrics. You also heard some barnstorming renditions of Live and Let Die, sung by Oliver Tomsett, and Diamonds Are Forever by Naomi Banks. License to Kill, that huge version, was sung by Rachel John. More Bond coming up for you now from the Royal Albert Hall, from the BBC Proms and the BBC Concert Orchestra. Here on ABC Classic, we are going to hear now from Lulu, the original singer, the only one to appear in this concert, singing her own song, The Man with the Golden Gun.

Another little nice surprise from this amazing concert of Bond and Beyond from the BBC Proms here on ABC Classic. That was Jerry Goldsmith's music for The Man from U.N.C.L.E. Another loved cult 1960s outlandish spy TV series that was. Before then you heard Thunderball by the great John Barry, and then The Man with the Golden Gun, also by John Barry, but sung by the original performer, Lulu. She got quite emotional on stage with that rapturous applause, one of the stories of the concert. Now to a more modern theme, to Pierce Brosnan's first film as James Bond, and to a song written by Bono and the Edge of U2, or sung originally by Tina Turner, sung here by Rachel John. This is Goldeneye.

Only fitting that we get to hear a bit of David Arnold in this concert. That was his City of Lovers, which is a bit of underscore from the soundtrack that he wrote for Casino Royale. Probably no other composer other than John Barry has had such an impact on the musical sound of James Bond. He did a lot of Pierce Brosnan's, a lot of Daniel Craig's. Before that, you heard A View to a Kill by Duran Duran originally and sung by Gloria Onetiri in this concert from the BBC Proms here on ABC Classic. Now to a rarity in the world of James Bond, a unused song that was written for the Daniel Craig film Spectre. The final song was sung by Sam Smith, but here is a rejected composition written by Radiohead, and here in this concert sung by Naomi Banks.

What a funny trio of James Bond theme tunes. The B-sides and rarities, I'd probably say. That theme you just heard was from Casino Royale, not the Daniel Craig version, but the parody version from 1967, which stars David Niven as James Bond, but it also stars Peter Sellers and Ursula Andress as James Bond. Look, the whole thing's pretty weird. The music was by Burt Bacharach, and the title tune is by Herb Albert and the Tijuana Brass. Before that, you heard not just Spectre, the rejected Radiohead tune, but Tomorrow Never Dies, Surrender, which is, I think, genuinely my favourite James Bond tune. It was originally sung by Katie Lang for the Tomorrow Never Dies movie, but it was switched up and moved to the end credits. It's not really the title tune, even though it really is one of the best. Okay, our concert here at the BBC Proms of Bond and Beyond is coming to its climax. We are joining the BBC Concert Orchestra and heading into a villain's lair with Jack White and Another Way to Die.

think very few people would argue with you if you said that those two James Bond songs are the defining James Bond songs. You heard Skyfall, originally sung by Adele and performed in this amazing concert from the BBC Proms by Naomi Banks. And after that, most recently, you heard Goldfinger, probably the James Bond song to end all James Bond songs, also sung by Naomi Banks, performed by the BBC Concert Orchestra, conducted by Daniel Bartholomew Poyser, here on ABC Classic. You know what they say? James Bond will return. So I think it's time for maybe just one encore.

0: What a song to end this fantastic concert of Bond and Beyond from the BBC Concert Orchestra, conducted by Daniel Bartholomew Poyser for the BBC Proms here on ABC Classic. We have all the time in the world. Louis Armstrong's final ever hit from the 1969 James Bond movie On Her Majesty's Secret Service, used in one of the most touching and poignant ways that any James Bond song is used across more than 60 years of filmmaking and music.
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0: Like the countdown clock on a comically oversized bomb ready to be defused by 007, I have, let's say, 20 minutes or so left for today's episode of Screen Sounds, and you bet I am going to fill it with even more James Bond after that magnificent concert from the BBC Proms. Let's go to No Time to Die, which is still the most recent James Bond film. Quite a long time ago now, in 2021, there really was an era where a new Bond film was being churned out every single year. Not so these days. No Time to Die was self-consciously the end of an era, the Daniel Craig era, and has a pretty big soundtrack by Hans Zimmer. But it still begins with a pretty familiar sound.

Some very Hans Zimmer music for the most recent James Bond movie, which was really quite some time ago now, 5 years ago, back in 2021, No Time to Die. It's a soundtrack that has a few nods to James Bond history, as does the movie, as it styles itself a bit of an end of an era. Let's get back into it now on ABC Classic with more No Time to Die by Hans Zimmer.

0: Some unusually emotional music for a very poignant moment and a striking moment in the James Bond franchise. Right at the end of the most recent film, No Time to Die, with a soundtrack by Hans Zimmer. And wasn't that Bond and Beyond concert from the BBC Proms just brilliant earlier in the program? You can catch up with that on ABC Listen if you missed it. We are playing you Proms concerts all week here on Classic, and I have another one for you next weekend here on Screen Sounds. I will be back next week with Alan Menken's music for Disney in a concert of Enchanted. My name's Dan Golding. Thanks for joining me on ABC Classic.
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3: And so to part two of the 25 best opera singers of all time. A bit of fun on the Opera Show last week and this. I know it's a tall order and it was interesting. Your thoughts came flooding in with some great suggestions, some who haven't made the list so far. So maybe this hour. But first up, I want to pay tribute to the Romanian soprano Ileana Cotrubaș, who died in August, aged 87, at her home in Vienna. Incredibly versatile, beautiful soprano, wide repertoire, and she particularly played vulnerable characters to perfection with her highly

That top note just pierces your heart, doesn't it? That's one of the most poignant moments in the whole of Verdi's La Traviata from Act 3, Violetta bidding farewell to life as she faces death from consumption. And we heard there the late, great Romanian soprano Ileana Cotrobas with the Bavarian State Orchestra. Famous recording too, beautiful orchestral detailing from the wondrous Carlos Kleiber. Well, she was a feisty character, fearless really, never afraid to challenge maestros or directors. She once said, "We, as in singers, are not puppets or marionettes. I have my own ideas and I like to talk to the stage director and work out what is best." Bless her. After she retired from the stage in 1990, she continued to contribute to the world of opera, teaching and giving masterclasses. One of her great success stories was soprano Angela Gheorghiu. Well, back on the opera show now to 18th century Italian opera when the castrato was king. These days, their music is sung by countertenors or mezzos. And who doesn't love Andreas Scholl? Probably the first to elevate the countertenor voice to international superstar status. He has taken the voice into realms unimaginable, even to people like Alfred Deller and James Bowman, his pioneering heroes of yesteryear. Here's Scholl playing Handel's Xerxes, the king of Persia. He's lying under a tree on the terrace of his garden and singing about how the shade of the tree is so dear, so friendly, so sweet.

One of the most beautiful arias that Handel ever penned, and he penned quite a few. Ombra Mai Fu from Xerxes, and surely the greatest countertenor of our time, Andreas Scholler, a terrific album he released in 1998. And by the way, if you enjoy this opera, Lyric Opera in Melbourne is presenting Xerxes from the 10th to the 13th of September. To a pioneering Afro-American soprano now, who has to be up in our pantheon of top 25. So many firsts in her story. The first African-American to sing solo in the hallowed walls of Milan's La Scala, the role of Verdi's Aida. Interestingly, as early as 1958, she'd been invited to sing the role at the Met. But a good friend in the biz advised her to wait. Leontine is a great artist. When she makes her debut at the Met, she must do it as a lady, not as a slave.

A voice with an unmistakable velvety sheen. Leontine Price there as Verdi's Aida. The way she could float a line and then suddenly blaze out to the audience. One of the great Verdian sopranos of all time. Singing O Patria Mia there on a full recording of the opera with the Rome Opera Orchestra under Sir George Scholte. This is Mary Nicholson with the Opera Show on ABC Classic, and this week it's part two of our celebration of the top 25 greatest opera singers of all time. A bit of fun, but if you'd like to let me know, if you'd like to share your thoughts, your favourites, 0437 236 777 is the text number. Let's head to Old Blighty as we're broadcasting the BBC Proms on ABC Classic at the moment. A hugely loved English mezzo who celebrated her 93rd birthday last month. And this was one of her big successes. In fact, it was her farewell performance at Covent Garden in a role she never recorded. Janet Baker, magnificently defiant, yet noble, as Gluck's Alceste.

very demanding role, which Dame Janet Baker didn't attempt until she was at the peak of her career, singing it in December 1981 on that live recording, her only performance in the role, and her last at Covent Garden with the Royal Opera House Orchestra under Sir Charles Mackerras, one of her favourite conductors, the pair of them, pioneers of the revival of 18th century opera. Mary Nicholson with The Opera Show, and speaking of English opera, we have Oberon from the BBC Proms coming up at 9 o'clock, not to be missed. This is the first time the opera has been seen at the Proms since it premiered at Covent Garden 200 years ago. So I urge you to stay listening after the end of The Opera Show. Oberon, I should have said, by the pioneering German romantic composer Karl Maria von Weber, the composer of Der Freischütz. Okay, I can see a lot of blood on the carpet, on the royal rug, on the opera stage now, and a huge body count. Going to catch up with the late Spanish Catalan diva, Montserrat Caballé. She's playing Lucrezia Borgia in the opera by Donizetti. At the very end of the opera, her son has tried to kill her, but she stops him by revealing that he is in fact her son. When she asks him to drink the antidote, he refuses. He wants to die with all his friends.

0: One of my favourite sopranos of all time, definitely up in my top 25, Montserrat Caballé, as Donizetti's Lucrezia Borgia. Her recording there with the RCA Italiana Chorus and Orchestra, conducted by the Romanian maestro Ionel Perlea.
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0: And we've just passed the halfway mark in this week's edition of The Opera Show. Mary Nicholson with you. Sorry about the croaky voice, but boy, aren't we hearing some fabulous singing this week. And last, if you want to catch up on part one. Part one of a two-part series where we're canvassing the top 25 greatest opera singers of all time. Bit of fun, really. Another powerhouse Afro-American star who overcame racial prejudice to become a celebrated performer, a mezzo, who gravitated to soprano roles, but let's face it, she could sing the telephone book and we'd all sit up and take notice. Her vocal portrayal of Verdi's Lady Macbeth was once described as having a knife-like glitter. Here she is with the sleepwalking scene, Shirley Verrett.

Spine-tingling singing there from Shirley Verrett as Verdi's Lady Macbeth. From the complete recording she made with the La Scala Orchestra conducted by Claudio Abbado. Yes, spine-chilling, and I unhappily never saw her live, but I gather she had an electrifying stage presence. She exuded regal authority on stage. Well, a song now, or an aria, from one of the two most famous sisters in operatic history. We've talked about them before, Maria Malibran, the sister of Pauline Viardot, an international superstar famed for her extraordinary voice, which seems to have had a range of nearly three octaves. We know a lot more about her these days, thanks to a huge piece of scholarship by current mezzo superstar Cecilia Bartoli, with her album dedicated to Maria Malibran called Maria. This was one of Maria's celebrated roles, Adina in The Elixir of Love. Unhappy with the version Donizetti wrote, she wrote a new aria for herself to sing.

And I'm sure the audience went wild. Maria Malibran's substitution aria for Adina in Donizetti's The Elixir of Love, recorded there by the extraordinary Italian mezzo-virtuoso Cecilia Bartoli on her album dedicated to Maria. Well, bring on the blokes for the rest of the opera show. First up, we have the debonair Italo-American basso cantante Ezio Pinza, who rose from poverty in Rome to become one of the world's biggest stars, not just of the stage, but also of the screen. And if you have time to read his life story, it's full of tabloid intrigue, tragedy too. It would make a great opera. But I digress. Let's hear him in a signature role as Don Basilio in Rossini's The Barber of Seville.

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E il mezzo.

Ezio Pinza, from his huge career at the Met, recorded there with the Great Opera Orchestra under Fausto Cleva, and La Coluna from Rossini's The Barber of Seville. Yes, he had a lot of tragedy in his life. He was 50 when he was arrested by the FBI on suspicion of being a supporter of fascism in the Second World War. Later, it came to light that a rival base had made a false accusation. It was something from which Pinza never fully recovered. He died in 1957 of a stroke. Well, how are you going with your top 25? This final selection may help get you over the line. Surely there's no greater exponent of bel canto, as far as tenors go, in the last 25 years than the Peruvian tenor Juan Diego Flores. He came to Australia, he conquered our hearts twice. His voice has an astonishing agility with effortless high notes, including these 9 high Cs in his trademark role, Tonio, in Donizetti's The Daughter of the Regiment.

Oh, imagine what it's like being able to sing like that. The great Peruvian tenor Juan Diego Flores wrapping up this edition of The Opera Show, 25 top singers of all time. Next time, we thought we'd bring it all back to Australia and have a look at 25 greatest Australian singers of all time. Meanwhile, don't go away. Weber's Oberon from the BBC Proms is just around the corner. I'm Mary Nicholson. My thanks to Warner Whiteford for the music and to you for listening.

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1: And a very good evening. Mary Nicholson with you, and a huge pleasure tonight to take you to the Royal Albert Hall in London, the first of three opera proms from the festival this year. And in fact, it's one of the most ambitious prom in this, the 99th edition of the world's greatest classical music festival. Exactly 200 years ago, in London, at Covent Garden, Carl Maria von Weber arrived to rehearse and conduct his new opera Oberon, which became a triumph. Sadly, though, it was his final work. He was already dying of consumption when he arrived in the UK, and he died just 2 months after the triumph at the age of just 39. Tonight, though, you're about to witness a one-off bicentennial production of Oberon, filled with the bold invention and radiant colours of Weber's influential early romantic opera. It's a fast-moving tale of magic and love, fairies and mortals, not unlike A Midsummer Night's Dream. There are also castaways, pirates, shipwrecks and slavery. And to bring it to life on the stage of the Royal Albert Hall tonight, a cast headed by the tenor Nicky Spence as Oberon,

With the Monteverdi Choir and the Period Instrument Band, the Revolutionary and Romantic Orchestra, conducted by Sir Mark Elder, who's full of admiration for Weber's originality. Oberon was originally written in English for Covent Garden, but the sprawling libretto needed a rewrite for modern audiences. Cue writer Timothy Knapman, who's created the witty new narrative you'll hear tonight, which respects the original but blows the dust off it, says Mark Elder. The narrator is actor Tamsin Gregg, who'll set the scene. You'll be whisked away from King Oberon's world of fairies on a quest for fidelity. The search is on for a pair of human lovers who can stay faithful to each other through lots of trials and tribulations. Well, the orchestra tonight is led by violinist Peter Hansen, and Sir Mark Elder is already on stage because first up we have the overture, which begins with the sound of Oberon's magical horn call, just three notes that can summon the fairy king. The lights are going down on the Royal Albert Hall, and now horn player Annika Scott, who spent some of her early years, some of her formative years in Australia, is in the spotlight above the orchestra in front of the grand organ, behind the bust of Proms founder Sir Henry Wood. And so, as Sir Mark Elder puts it, the opera begins with stillness, a sense of something coming. Perhaps we're in a forest on a summer afternoon, a dreamy world where anything can happen.

We hear a fairy chorus. The setting is a bower that glitters with enchantment in this most magic hour. But I have to tell you all, it's not quite what it seems. For this is not a version of Shakespeare's famous dream. Oberon is in it. Duh, his name is on the thing. And as in the original, Puck serves the fairy king. It's more a franchise spin-off. Or, you're going to curse, a story from

from the Shakespeare. Extended universe. The characters you know in a story you might not. So Puck is full of mischief and flies around a lot, while Oberon has once again argued with his queen. As great a contest of two wills as there has ever been. Who's more faithful, man or woman? That was why they rowed. She said woman, he said man, and neither would be cowed. At last they went their separate ways, and in rage they swore never to be reconciled or meet as lovers more. Now Oberon regrets it all, but he knows what to do. To win Titania back, he'll have to prove that this is true. Both man and woman can keep faith and love itself survive danger, hardship, cruel fate, disaster, and still thrive. A pair of star-crossed lovers is what he needs to find. The proof of love they'll represent will change Titania's mind. To find two such, he sent out Puck to search for all their worth. And more than once, that sprite has put a girdle round the earth. But still unmet by moonlight, proud Titania keeps apart. She has her eye on Oberon. Can he win back her heart? At last, Puck comes with news to cure the master's melancholy, though when he rouses Oberon, the king is far from jolly.

Puck tells their master of a knight, Sir Huon of Bordeaux, who killed the son of Charlemagne a few short days ago. And though it's clear the killing was a case of self-defense, Charlemagne vows vengefully to punish his offense. On pain of death, he banishes Sir Huon from his lands, never to return to them unless the young knight can break into the throne room where a foreign king holds court, kill his right-hand man, and, as if all that...

were naught, kiss the king's fair daughter, the beautiful princess, and have her fall in love with him at once and nothing less. It's mission near impossible. But if Huon succeeds, Oberon has proof of love that's perfect for his needs. For however could there be two hearts that better would prove that the course of true love really never did run smooth. As Huon and his squire, Sherasmin, curse their wretched luck, they're enchanted and transported by the rascal fairy, Puck, who brings the men up to a bank whereon the wild thyme grows, and then by means of magic puts them both into a doze. Oberon is eager that they set out upon their quest, so he slips into their dreams and there makes manifest a perfect vision of the princess. Right, sir, is her name. A kind of fairy deepfake who'll make Huon exclaim that he will suffer fear and flood, fire and tempest too, and risk his life to be with her and prove his love is true.

Sir Huon is enchanted. The dream has passed the test. The man can't wait to saddle up and set out on his quest. Not so fast, says Oberon, for you will need my help. I give you this, my magic horn. Take care of it, young whelp. Just blow it when you need my aid, and answer it I must. And also, here's a golden cup that shows you who to trust. For if the guiltless drink from it, it refills with sweet wine. But if a wicked one should try, then it will blast the swine, scalding through them like hot lead to give their guts a roast. But as your heart is pure and just, let us drink a toast.

The moment they have drunk to honor all the brave and true, Sir Huon and Sherasmin turn up somewhere else quite new. Cloud-capped towers, solemn temples, and a gorgeous palace, where the foreign king holds court, the focus of their malice. In Baghdad here,

Sir Huon must find love and kill his rival. But looking round at all the guards, the thing seems suicidal. Before despair can claim his thoughts, Sir Huon hears a cry. A lion has just leapt upon a horseman riding by. Sir Huon and his squire run off to save.

He calls for guards to save his wounded pride. And Huon and Shirazmin have to find a place to hide. The kindly old Namuna takes them in, and soon they hear the news that they've been dreading. Reitsa's nuptial hour draws near. And if that wasn't bad enough, the groom is going to be Babacan, the horseman, who's their sworn enemy. Reitsa doesn't love him. She said yes to please her father, but then she had a dream in which she found a man she'd rather spend her life with. Strange to tell, he looked a lot like Huon. And that has given our young knight quite a lot to chew on. Marry her, Shirazmin says. Forget the derring do. What good can you be to her, sir, when they have run you through? But Huon's made of sterner stuff, with stomach for this fight. Love and honor drive him on, and he must do what's right.

In the royal apartments, Princess Raiza curses fate. Fatima, her servant, tries to soothe her, but too late. She'd rather wed a dragon than her foppish fiancé. And rather end it all than live to see her wedding day. She wants to wed her dream man, and only he will do. But it's not very often that a dream like that comes true. Her servants search the city in the hope that he'll be found. If they have news, we'll know it. There will be a knocking sound. But time is running out, and pretty soon she'll have to sleep, perchance to dream of Huon and not her bridegroom, Creep. If only he would hurry up and rescue her from this. If only life's frustrations could be cancelled with a kiss.

The night is done. The day has come, and there is no time left. The wedding feast is being served, but rites are still bereft. The funeral baked meats may furnish forth the marriage tables, but if Huon doesn't turn up soon, she might become unstable. She'd beg her father, King Harun, to stop, but he'd refute her and insist that she must wed the suitor who won't suit her.

Then, just as she has lost all hope, who bursts into the room? It's Huon with his sword unsheathed. He sticks it in the groom. With mirth in funeral and dirge in marriage, Reitzer's heart is thrilled. And at a stroke, the challenge set by Charlemagne's fulfilled. But if Huon hangs around much more, he'll also end up killed. When my guards get hold of you, you'll wish you were not born, cries Reitzer's dad. So Huon grabs and sounds the magic horn.

The spell it casts helps them escape, but soon they go astray, and lost inside the palace, find that guards have barred their way. A louder blast upon the horn calls Oberon himself, and they are carried out of danger by the kingly elf. But before he takes his leave, Oberon must know, will Raitsa stay beside her love and go where'er he goes? For Titania's sake, remember, he must find the pair whose love will weather any storm and conquer any care. Raitsa swears she will be true, no matter what the cost, even if their ship of life be often tempest-tossed. It isn't Raitsa by herself whose life's turned upside down, though Fatima was never born to wear a royal crown. Her life is also quite transformed by all that's just transpired. She fell in love with Huon's squire. So by a squire, she's squired. And now they're all in Ascalon, at the harbour side, not sure where the voyage leads or what waits on the tide.

The ship arrives to bear them home. The journey will be long. Huon thinks of Charlemagne. He's proud he's proved him wrong. At first, it's all plain sailing, but the lovers are deluded. For Oberon and Titania's quarrel is not yet concluded. Oberon must test their love, be sure he's not mistaken, if true love looks on tempests and still is never shaken. He must send Puck to stir a storm and make the sea waves wrestle and shipwreck those poor lovers by the ruins of their vessel.

And I'm sure you could hear the swirling dark blue waters in the orchestration in the last moments there of Weber's Oberon. We've just heard Act 1 and Act 2, scenes 1 to 4 from the BBC Proms. The two couples setting sail for France after their adventures in the East, using Oberon's magic horn to summon his help for their escape. But Oberon still has to test the fidelity of the human lovers, and he sends his sprite Puck and the chorus to summon the four elements and wreck their ship. So the first half of Weber's romantic fantasy opera Oberon in this special semi-staged performance at the BBC Proms for Weber and the opera's bicentenary this year. You're hearing some Mark Elder conducting the Monteverdi Choir for the very first time and the period instruments of the Revolutionary and Romantic Orchestra. The cast is headed by tenor Nikki Spence as Oberon, the King of the Fairies. Soprano Jennifer Davis is Princess Reitzer. The tenor John Finden plays Sir Huon of Bordeaux. Baritone Yannick Debus is Huon's squire. And the mezzo Rachel Wilson plays Reitzer's assistant Fatima, with mezzo Janae Bridges as the mischievous Puck. Narrator Tamsin Grieg is telling this fantastic tale in Timothy Knapman's new script, specially adapted for this Proms performance. Knapman said he thought of himself as a jeweller, whose job it was to give Weber's gems the best possible setting. And he's also dotted around a few Shakespearean references, as he puts it, like currants in a cake. As you can hear, there's a lot of activity on the Royal Albert Hall stage. The Monteverdi Choir and soloists have been running around the orchestra,

Tamsin Gregg narrating from the front and back of the stage, and there's just a few props. You can do a lot, can't you, with a few scarves, a couple of wooden swords, a fairy wand, and a boat's wheel. So without further ado, let's hear part two of Weber's Oberon.

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She calls his name. He thanks the stars above. If I must die, she whispers, then at least I've known true love. But Huon will not let her go. He'll keep her spirits up. What's this he sees now in the waves? It is the magic cup. He grabs it, makes her drink full deep, and yes, her life is saved. But she's too weak to travel. So he hides her in a cave. Then off he goes in search of help, which surely there must be. And left alone, poor Reitzer sings of how she hates the sea. But though it was the cause of her calamitous travail, she yet has hope and scans the waves for any passing sail.

But all that glisters is not gold. Things weren't quite what they seemed. Her rescuers were pirates. When she saw them, Reitzer screamed. Huon heard her cry and ran onto these yellow sands, but he was bested, beaten, bound by wicked pirate hands. They dragged poor Reitzer off with them, but whither he knows not, and Huon can do nothing save to starve to death and rot. King Oberon is outraged at this cruel twist of fate. He claps his hand and just like that has his Puck create a pavilion made of flowers to save Huon from harm. Then in a week he'll carry him by means of fairy charm to where poor Reitzer's bound, for Oberon's intending to reward these lovers with a proper happy ending. But that's to come, and meanwhile night is falling on the sea, and though Puck may be thinking what fools these mortals be, it's mermaids whom the darkness conjures, mischievous and free. They fill the air with music in enraptured rhapsody.

Our story has another twist. Another new location. Not Huon's home, not Reitzer's, nor their place of embarkation, but a garden in far Tunis, where Fatima still wonders what became of her princess since they were torn asunder. Full fathom five, perhaps, she lies, and Huon with her drowned. But surely they cannot be dead, and might one day be found. For Fatima was herself delivered from a watery fate. Perhaps there's still a chance, a hope. Perhaps it's not too late. She had a dream about two souls whose love was strong and true, and it protected them from all that wicked fate could do.

Shirazmin, who's a gardener now, says some hope remains that all will turn out for the best while Oberon still reigns. Like her, he misses his old life, which next to this was bliss. And for a moment, both of them stop and reminisce.

Unseen by them on magic wings, Puck sets Sir Huon down, as ordered by the fairy lord who wears the fairy crown. The pirates have brought Reitzer here, their ship's not far away. Puck sprites away, now Huon must free her and save the day. Sir Huon meets Sherasmin and brings him up to speed. Blah, blah, princess kidnapped, blah, blah, desperate need. Then Fatima runs in with news. Alas, it makes them wince. Reitzer has arrived to marry Almanzor, the prince. Huon swears he'll save her, but of so much he's bereft. He's lost the cup, the magic horn. He has no sword to heft. There's nothing for it, just for now. He must go undercover. When time and place do both adhere, then will he free his lover.

Almanzor's poor prisoner, dear Reitzer's broken-hearted. She thinks that Huon's dead, and they will ever now be parted. How fragile is one's happiness. How easy to destroy. How fleeting is the time when we are truly granted joy.

Almanzor's been watching her, which is a little creepy, and thinks it's just a woman thing, all this being weepy. As he's God's gift to women, well, he knows just what to say. Shall I, he says, compare thee, writes her, to a summer's day. But this, his charm offensive, is more offense than charm. And Reitzer has no bandwidth for his aging playboy smarm. Oh, and he's already married. That's right, he's quite a catch. Roshanna, who's his first wife, is not best pleased by this match. The insult to her honor burns. It's far too cruel to bear. In both senses of the phrase, therefore, the woman's going spare. She dreams of bloody vengeance, but who's there to do the deed? A knight who lives in secret right next door is what she'll need. Sir Huon's now a gardener, though he scarcely works at all. He spends his time beneath a window in the castle wall. For from that window every day, dropped by a female hand, fall flowers bearing messages that he can't understand. So Fatima deciphers for him everything he's caught. Rosemary's for remembrance, and pansies are for thoughts. And what about, asks Huon, this forget-me-not bouquet? You fool, he's told, the meaning's clear. Come rescue me today. The game's afoot, and someone slipped the dogs of war a bone. He must now free his damsel, though he's unarmed and alone.

Then, just like that, some curtains part. Beyond it, Huon sees a vision of such beauty that near brings him to his knees. But looking closer still, he gasps, for he has risked his life, and this is not his right, sir. It's the prince's previous wife. It's all a trap, a plot, a scheme. Sir Huon has been played. Roshanna longs for vengeance for the way she's been betrayed. I've drugged the prince, she tells him, and all you have to do is kill him, then you'll be the prince, and I will marry you. Kill a man who's sleeping, cries Sir Huon. That's not cricket. Her plan offends his honor, and he tells her where to stick it. But she won't give up hope, although she doesn't like his answers. She thinks that she can change his mind by summoning her dancers.

Sir Huon isn't made of stone, but Reitzer has his heart, and a million dancing girls could not break them apart. But just as he is storming out, Sir Huon is surprised by Almanzor, who doesn't look at all anesthetized. He didn't drink the drink she drugged, the chalice from the palace. Oh no, he drank the undrugged drink from pure wife-hating malice. And now here's Huon with Roshanna, which rather ups the ante, as Almanzor's convinced that he surprised them in flagrante. Huon must burn, cries Almanzor. He has besmirched my honor. There's no way out. It looks this time as if Huon's a goner. Roshanna then pulls out a knife to cut her husband short. But before she lands the blow, she too, alas, is caught. Her royal spirit rails against the shame of her demotion. But now the prince says she must die by drowning in the ocean. In the garden right next door, Sharazmin worries, pacing. He cannot bear to think of all the danger Huon's facing. Where's the horn? Where's Oberon? He'd make the

Those villains quake. Sharazmin stands on something sharp. He hopes it's not a snake. It's not. Of all things, can you guess? It is the magic horn. With it, he'll save his master and laugh his fears to scorn. But time is running out for Huon. The fire will soon be lit. He surely can't escape his fate or even temper it. Reitzer begs for mercy. Almanzor has one condition. Forget this night and marry me, and I'll grant him remission. I'd rather die, proud Reitzer says, with him than live with you. Very well, the prince replies. Then we will burn you too. Sharazmin blows the horn again. It makes the villains dance. So Oberon and Titania can whisk our heroes back to France.

For with those words, King Oberon had all the proof he'd sought of a love that pays the price, a love that can't be bought. With this, he'll win Titania back. Her love for him is mended, and soon will be forgotten all the ways that he's offended. The fairy king and queen depart, and welcomed back in glory by Charlemagne, our faithful lovers here complete their story.

And no surprise at all to hear that ovation from the Prommers in the Royal Albert Hall, London. We've just been listening to Carl Maria von Weber's Oberon, a semi-stage performance at the Proms this year. And a fitting majestic march and celebratory chorus at the end there. The human lovers have passed their fidelity tests, and Oberon is delighted he has won his argument with Titania. What a magical, enchanted opera it is. Celebrating both the composer's 200th anniversary and its premiere at Covent Garden in London in 1826, just a few weeks before Weber's untimely death. Sir Mark Elder conducting tonight what he calls the most wonderful piece of dramatic music, exuberantly inventive, full of colour and beauty. Fully realised by the voices of the Monteverdi Choir, playing all sorts of characters, and the period instruments of the Revolutionary and Romantic Orchestra led by violinist Peter Hansen. Timothy Natman made the new libretto, which was very skillfully and wittily narrated by Tamsin Gregg. Making her first appearance at the BBC Proms, and now the curtain calls, many of them making their BBC Proms debut. The American mezzo, Janae Bridges as Puck. Swiss baritone, Yannick Debus as Huon Squire. And American mezzo, Rachel Wilson as Reitz's assistant, Fatima. A noble couple, soprano Jennifer Davis as Princess Reitzer. Tenor John Finden as Huon of Bordeaux, who delighted Oberon with their human fidelity. And finally, the King of the Fairies, Scots tenor, Nicky Spence's Oberon, sporting, I'm told, very sparkling pink shoes. And finally, conductor Sir Mark Elder, hugely enthusiastic about Weber's imagination, orchestration, and creativity, bringing this early 19th century opera back to life with huge panache. And special mention and applause from the audience for the orchestra's principal horn, Annika Scott, who is picked out in lights in front of the Royal Albert Hall organ for the famous horn solo that begins the overture. I didn't have time to say at the outset, but Oberon is a singspiel, so a play with significant music, a kind of English panto, if you like, with extensive dialogue. And it's interesting, though, this was the first complete Proms performance tonight. Excerpts have been Prom Fair almost since the beginning of the festival. The overture, regularly, and the soprano aria, Ocean, Thou Mighty Monster,

Let me remind you, recorded by Dame Joan Sutherland too. So lots of spoken dialogue, as you heard, and no fewer than 26 scene changes, so not easy to stage. The librettist, by the way, whom Sir Mark Elder does not think a lot of, James Robinson Plunkett, had a big success with his play The Vampire, and that's why he was chosen to write the libretto. English critics delighted in calling him Mr. Plank, a reference to his rather wooden writing. The thing I find most poignant, though, is the fact that Weber accepted the commission at Covent Garden, though he was in the advanced stages of consumption. But concern for his family's welfare was more important than concern for his own health, and he accepted. And to prepare himself for an English opera, he took an intensive course in the language, 153 lessons in all, so he could correspond with the opera theatre and his librettist. How he survived the endless, exhausting rounds of rehearsals, concerts and social engagements after he arrived in London, we'll never know. I'm Mary Nicholson. Great to be with you on this Saturday night.

Very beguiling cello playing. So I wasn't surprised to see the name Rafaela Gromez. She was a legend last year. German cellist and the pianist Julian Rehm with the Romance by Luisa Adolfa Le Beau. Well, I know you're hanging out to find out what's coming next on Saturday night for the Proms. Oberon was the first of three opera broadcasts we're bringing you at ABC Classic.

in coming weeks. Next time, it'll be Strauss's Ariadne off Naxos. This is the new production seen earlier at Glyndebourne this season. And having read the reviews, they're pretty universally raving. This is an opera about the richest man in Vienna who's commissioned an evening's entertainment. But when an opera and a comedy troupe are forced to share the same stage, all bets are off. It's a most interesting piece, part farce, part dreamlike fantasy, set to one of the composer's most luscious scores. Robin Ticciati conducts a chamber-sized version of the London Philharmonic with the Glyndebourne Chorus and a starry cast, including Rachel Villis-Sorensen as Ariadne. Right now, I'd like to give you a foretaste of the next Icon on ABC Classic Tuesday nights at 7, or you can catch up anytime you like. When you're mowing the lawn, doing the washing, whatever. He's the Montenegrin-born guitarist, Miloš Karadaglić.

So much serendipity in life, isn't there? Young Milos comes from a country, Montenegro, where there isn't a classical guitar tradition. He wanted to be a rock star. But his father happened to have in his collection, alongside ABBA and the Beatles and goodness knows what, a recording of Segovia. And he was smitten. And so he changed immediately to focusing on becoming a classical guitarist. Milos Karadaglic is the legend, sorry, the icon, next Tuesday night at 7 o'clock. And that was a tango by Roland Dienz.

0: And that was a favourite Richard Bonning ballet moment. Conducting the London Symphony, the waltz from the ballet by Charles Gounod, La Reine de Saba, the Queen of Sheba, to you and me.
1: Tamara Anatoslowska here. 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Hear from violinist Simona Lumsma, Sydney Philharmonia Choir's Brett Waymark, and renowned French cellist Gauthier Capuzon. All are taking to the BBC Proms stage this season. 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
0: And it's almost 22 minutes to midnight. Mary Nicholson with the Saturday Music here on ABC Classic. I'm going to put my foot on the accelerator now and play you something by Francesco Geminiani, a third movement from his sonata for violin and continuo, number 10 in A.

And that beautiful violin tone came from a Ruggieri violin from 1690, played by Zach Osmore with the ensemble L'Aventura London, a movement from a sonata for violin and continuo number 10 in A by Francesco Geminiani. Beautiful album of Italian composers who were active in 17th and early 18th century London. Beautiful pianist for you now, the French pianist, what a personality, Jean-Eflamme Bavouzet, with a study by Gabriel Pierney.

One of today's musical adventurers, Jean Eflam Bavose, and the concert study by Gabriel Pianet. Mary Nicholson, and I'm going to leave you with a beautiful piece by Ella Masons, The Brightest Star in the Night. Good night.

Hello. Lots of heartwarming and nostalgic sounds coming to you tonight, especially at this late hour when everything around us has slowed down. To start, Dustin O'Halloran and Hauschka have written a very melancholic soundtrack to the film Lion. This is one of those pieces, and it's called Mother.

Sandalo, the name of a Venetian rowing boat, and a symbol of self-discovery for the pianist Belle Chen, who was performing her own piece there. You're on ABC Classic, and just before this piece was Mother. That's music by Dustin O'Halloran and Hauschka for the film Lion. Let's stay moving on that Venetian rowing boat, though, and move to the emotional tides of Italian composer Ezio Bossi. This is his very melancholic piece, In Her Name, The Sea Rain.

The sweeping emotions of In Her Name, The Sea Rain, composed and performed there by Ezio Bossi, who's joined by the Stradivari Chamber Orchestra. You're on ABC Classic, and we're hearing from Adis Evensson now, an Icelandic composer who's also found beautiful ways of inviting reflection in her music. You're on ABC Classic, and we're moving to Adis Evensson now, an Icelandic composer who's found wonderful ways of inviting reflection in her music.

That was New Kinds of Love by Nat Bach, joined there by Hayden Buxton on electronics. We're exploring the many sounds, colours and textures of the night here on ABC Classic, and the sound of the stars is one of them. The Adelaide Chamber Singers are joined by a set of tuned wine glasses now to evoke the shimmer and radiance of a starry night.

tuned wine glasses and the radiant voices of the Adelaide Chamber Singers performing Stars by Edix Eschenvalds. You're on ABC Classic and it's time for something a bit more intimate. Here is music for the piano by Hani Irani called Essia.

Esja, meaning best friend, by Polish composer Hani Arani on ABC Classic. Now, Christmas is still a few months away, but that doesn't mean we can't indulge in a bit of festive nostalgia. Think of your favourite Christmas movie soundtrack and the warmth and comfort it brings. Well, that's the feeling that's captured in this next piece by Iruma. It's called Maybe Christmas.

sounds of hopefulness and wonder in this piece by Sven Helbig. That's called Vision. And that came right after a little bit of festive nostalgia in an earlier piece by Yiruma called Maybe Christmas. Thank you for listening, by the way. This is Lolita Emmanuel with you on ABC Classic. And we've reached the final piece for Luminous. I've saved the best till last because this is music designed specifically to help you get some rest, to put your worries aside, and for you to drift into the night. This is Max Richter's Sleep, whose name is written on water.

0: Sleep, whose name is written on water. The sounds of deep, deep rest, written just for you by Max Richter. This is Lolita Emmanuel with you on ABC Classic. Thank you for listening to Luminous. Luminous is back next weekend, and as always, I'll be on Sundays at midnight. In the meantime, have a beautiful rest.
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2: Hello and welcome. Lucas Burns with you for a few hours of beautiful music to get you started in the new day. And this is the first piece for today, No Feeling Is Final. It's the String Quartet, number one by Vanessa Perica, with the Australian String Quartet performing.

0: the Australian String Quartet, with the String Quartet number 1 by Vanessa Parikka, which is called No Feeling Is Final.
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0: Music now by Andrew Schultz, Australian composer who was born in Adelaide, studied in Queensland and in London, now lives in Sydney. And this is his piece called Once Upon a Time, Opus 70.

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0: the Tasmanian Symphony under the baton of Richard Mills. That was a piece called Once Upon a Time. It was the music by Andrew Schultz.
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Well, we started off with a string quartet this morning in Night Music. We're going to go to a string trio now. This is the string trio by Kate Neal, and it's played by Topology, which is made up of Krista Powell on violin, Robert Davidson playing double bass, and Louise King playing cello.

0: The String Trio by Kate Neal. It was played by Louise King on cello, Krista Powell playing violin, and Robert Davidson playing double bass, who make up Topology.
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0: Here's some music by Fritz Hart. It's a symphonic suite by Fritz Hart. He was an English schooled musician, but he nevertheless possessed an uncanny understanding of the majestic vastness of the Australian outback. He wrote this piece called The Bush, and it's the Melbourne Symphony Orchestra, conducted by Richard Duval, who are performing.

0: Although the composer and his style is very English, there's still something about it that says that you're looking at something as vast or as open and harsh as the Australian outback. That was called The Bush, a symphonic suite by Fritz Hart. And the Melbourne Symphony Orchestra was conducted by Richard Duval.
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0: Some music by Anne Corse. This is called The Imperfect Fourth. It's music for guitar and quartet. Alexandra Cebulski is playing the guitar in this recording with the Zephyr Quartet.

0: music by Ann Corse. That was called The Imperfect Fourth. Alexander Cebulski playing guitar with the Zephyr Quartet.
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0: Lucas Burns with you through these early hours. I hope you're enjoying the music throughout the night. And I've got a symphony, a full symphony for you now. This is music by Sergei Prokofiev. It's a piece that he wrote in 1944. So when you think about what was going on in the world, there was quite a lot of misery. This is a piece that he wrote, and he dedicated it, or intended it, as a hymn to free and happy man, to his mighty powers, pure and noble spirit. And he added to that statement that he cannot say he deliberately chose the theme. It was born in him and clamoured for expression, and that the music matured within him and it filled his soul. Well, this is the Sydney Symphony Orchestra there, conducted by Vladimir Ashkenazy, with Prokofiev's Symphony No. 5.

0: What a way to end a symphony, hey? That was the Symphony No. 5 in B-flat by Sergei Prokofiev. The Sydney Symphony Orchestra was conducted by Vladimir Ashkenazy.
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0: We're heading off to what was then Czechoslovakia. Some postcards from Czechoslovakia in this Suite for Strings by Mary Majeau. This is played by Camerata.

0: That was a suite for strings called Postcards from Czechoslovakia. It's music by Mary Majot. And that was performed by the Brisbane-based Camerata.
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Good morning. If you're just waking up, Lucas Burns with you. We've got another hour of night music for you with some music by Andrew Howes, Martin Wesley Smith and John Tallis, and some Ernest Bloch. A beautiful piece for cello and piano by Bloch, actually, called From Jewish Life. That's in about four or five minutes' time from now. This is music by Daniel Walker. It's called Phonograph.

Music by Daniel Walker. That's called Phonograph. It was sung by the Sydney Philharmonia Choirs, the Sydney Philharmonia Chamber Singers, and Vox, directed by Elizabeth Scott. This is ABC Classic. It's night music and some music by Ernest Bloch. This is called From Jewish Life. It's sketches for cello and piano, and Len Forster's playing piano, David Berlin on the cello.

David Berlin playing cello and Len Forster playing piano. That was called From Jewish Life, Sketches for Cello and Piano by Ernest Bloch. This is Night Music on ABC Classic, and we're going to look at a very strange image that you might have in your mind when you hear this title, A Drunken Fingerprint Across the Sky. It's music by Ade Vincent. It's played on the guitar by Sophie Marcheff.

A Drunken Fingerprint Across the Sky. That's music by Ade Vincent, and it's from an album of the same name with Sophie Marchef playing guitar. This is Night Music on ABC Classic. We're off to music by Andrew Howes now with Mount Grenfell from To the Water, To the Sky.

0: Mount Grenfell, the fourth movement of To the Water, To the Sky. That's music by Andrew Howes. It was the Murrumbilla Voices and Murrumbilla Ensemble, directed by Michelle Leonard, that you heard performing.
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0: Some music by John Tallis, an Australian composer whose music has been championed by Stefan Kasamenos. Stefan's playing the piano in this recording, the second movement of the Sonata for Solo Piano

Stefan Kasamenos playing music by John Tallis. That was the Sonata for Solo Piano, the second movement interlude. This is Night Music on ABC Classic, and we're going to hear a piece called D-flat for flute, clarinet, cello and piano. This is the first movement. It's called Steps. The composer is Martin Wesley Smith, and this is played by the Australia Ensemble.

The first movement called Steps. That's music by Martin Wesley Smith. And that's from the piece called D-flat for flute, clarinet, cello and piano. And those instruments and the instrumentalists came from the Australia Ensemble. This is Night Music on ABC Classic. We're going to music by Ross Edwards. This is a beautiful little miniature. It's been arranged by Brooke Green, who's one of the members of the Emerald City Viols.

Music by Ross Edwards, arranged by Brooke Green. It was played by the Emerald City Viols and it was called Miniatures. This is Night Music on ABC Classic.

The Choir of Trinity College from the University of Melbourne, conducted by Christopher Watson. That was called Land of Dreams, and Daniel Riley was the composer. The final piece in Night Music this morning is by Duncan Gardner.

0: Good morning, Richard Davies with ABC News. Progress has stalled on a major 300-home housing development on the York Peninsula, with SA Water telling developers it's investigating if there's sufficient capacity in the network. Emails seen by the ABC show the agency couldn't guarantee a connection to Abbott Drive at Kadena, despite promising its advice by February. The region is expecting to double in size to 30,000 people, but there's concern whether the infrastructure is there to enable new housing. Real estate agent Brenton Brind says there's strong demand, but construction can't begin without the guarantee of running water.
1: There's a huge need for it. So people got nowhere to build, basically. So housing pressure is getting stronger. Everyone talks about new housing, but we can't do it because we haven't got any land to build on.
0: The Housing Minister, Nick Champion, says the delays are due to underinvestment by previous governments, including Labor, and the town's distance from existing water pipes. He says extra money for new connections would be considered for the 2028-32 funding cycle, but couldn't guarantee Abbott Drive would be on that list.
2: We will have to assess our allocations of capital very carefully. It's not just a matter of saying yes everywhere. We will have to say yes in some places and no in others, and that will be based on how many allotments we get out of the investment.
0: SA's State Development Minister Chris Picton will lead a delegation of local defence and space businesses at a major military defence exhibition in Central Europe. Mr Picton departed last night for Poland, where he'll also meet with government officials to highlight the capability of South Australian companies. He'll then visit the UK to focus on AUKUS preparations, and his itinerary includes a trip to the Submarine Academy for skills and knowledge.
3: Part of our trip there will be making sure that we are learning all the lessons possible from the similar academies that have been established for many years in the UK.
0: The Pentagon has warned Tehran that it will destroy what it calls Iran's limited and exposed oil fleet

0: after hitting three Iranian oil tankers in response to attempted attacks on the US Navy. Tim Wharton reports.
1: The Pentagon says its forces permanently disabled one tanker off Karg Island, Iran's main oil exporting terminal, and another near the port of Jask. It also says it destroyed the third vessel in the Gulf of Oman. It posted video and social media of blasts of the sterns of the first two ships and multiple explosions on the vessel it says it destroyed. The Pentagon says Iran had earlier launched a failed ballistic missile attack on a US aircraft carrier and destroyer, and it quoted Admiral Bradley Cooper as warning that if the Iranians shoot at two American ships, the US will take out three of theirs. He added that the US will not hesitate to defend American forces and, if necessary, destroy Iran's limited and exposed oil fleet.
0: Experts are calling for stronger regulation on smart glasses, with local councils considering how to protect people's privacy. The Brisbane City Council last week became the first local government in Australia to ban the use of wearable recording devices at public pools. But Federal Attorney General Michelle Rowland ruled out a pause on importing the devices. Privacy law expert Dr. Elizabeth Anglezos says regulation is difficult because Australians do not have a constitutional right to privacy.
2: The main issue is that there's no real right to privacy that allows us to protect it. So as technology develops, it encroaches even more on that, you know, right to privacy, which we don't really have.
0: In the AFL, Adelaide will take on the Brisbane Lions in the semi-finals after a hard-fought 22-point win over the Western Bulldogs in their elimination final at Adelaide Oval. The scores were level at the main break before the home side took control in the third and broke away, winning 14-6-90 to 9-14-68. Josh Rochelli starred with three goals, while Isaac Rankin finished with 23 disposals and two goals. Crow star Darcy Fogarty told ABC Sport his side will gain plenty of confidence from the win.
3: We knew they were obviously a really good side and they were going to come pretty hard and it was going to be a tough fight all night. So to get over the line and play the sort of footy we did, it's a lot of relief, builds a lot of confidence as we played how we know we can. And then, a lot of joy in the rooms now.
0: And earlier, the Swans earned a week off and a home preliminary final after they upset Brisbane by 53 points at the SCG. South Australia's weather: patchy morning fog about western and central parts, isolated light showers about the southern agricultural area, isolated showers and thunderstorms developing in the far west later. Port Lincoln 17, Port Pirie and Renmark 19, Mount Gambier 15, Broken Hill 18. Adelaide, a partly cloudy day, a top of 17's forecast. It's currently 11.3. Tomorrow, partly cloudy and 18 degrees. 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

Hello and welcome to your Dawn Chorus, classical music and nature sounds. We're going to hear some music by Karen Terpstra, Jean Sibelius, John Rutter and more. And the sounds are coming from Indonesia. We're starting with music by Maurice Ravel.

0: More stories of miracle survival in Nepal. An SA housing development stalled because of water connection issues, and the Crows flying high after a finals win at Adelaide Oval. Good morning. Richard Davies in Adelaide with ABC News. Aid agencies are warning that health services in Nepal are stretched more than 10 days after devastating floods in the region. Emergency responders have been working to find survivors, with two more people pulled alive from a hydro power station and a house. At least 1,300 people have died and more than 5,000 remain missing, including 36 Australians. National Director of World Vision Nepal, Roslyn Gabriel, says being able to provide medical care to those with common illnesses is a worry.
1: There is a real growing concern for health and outbreak of secondary illnesses. So whether that be related to unsafe water, very poor hygienic conditions that we're seeing, or whether it be the overcrowding in the evacuations themselves.
0: US President Donald Trump's top negotiators have met Russian President Vladimir Putin on a visit to Moscow as efforts to end the war in Ukraine gather pace. Chelsea Hetherington reports.
2: Steve Witkoff and Jared Kushner have visited Russia several times, but efforts from the US and its allies to broker a peace deal have so far failed. Footage released by the Kremlin shows the US envoys being greeted by President Putin, who says the current situation is not so easy. Mr. Witkoff thanked President Putin for endorsing a three-day no-shoot policy, saying it allowed the US envoys to travel safely to Moscow as aerial attacks have escalated in recent weeks. Ukrainian President Volodymyr Zelensky says he is expecting the US special envoys in the capital later today, adding that Kyiv is also prepared to refrain from strikes.
0: Progress has stalled on a major 300-home housing development on the York Peninsula, with SA Water telling developers it's investigating if there's sufficient capacity in the network. Emails seen by the ABC show the agency couldn't guarantee a connection to Abbott Drive at Kadena, despite promising its advice by February. The region is expecting to double in size to 30,000 people, but there's concern whether the infrastructure is there to enable new housing. Real estate agent Brenton Brind says there's strong demand, but construction can't begin without the guarantee of running water.
3: There's a huge need for it. So people got nowhere to build, basically. So housing pressure is getting stronger. Everyone talks about new housing, but we can't do it because we haven't got any land to build on.
0: And the Housing Minister, Nick Champion, says the delays are due to underinvestment by previous governments, including Labor, and the town's distance from existing water pipes. He says extra money for new connections would be considered for the 2028-32 funding cycle, but couldn't guarantee Abbott Drive would be on that list.
4: We will have to assess our allocations of capital very carefully. It's not just a matter of saying yes everywhere. We will have to say yes in some places and no in others, and that will be based on how many allotments we get out of the investment.
0: An alleged drink driver was detected after he nearly collided with a police car while reversing out of a driveway in the Barossa. Police say officers were travelling in a marked police car on a suburban street in Angaston yesterday when a car pulled out of a driveway directly into the path of police. The 64-year-old local man allegedly had a blood alcohol level of 0.124. He's lost his licence for 6 months and will appear in court at a later date. SA State Development Minister Chris Picton will lead a delegation of local defence and space businesses at a major military defence exhibition in Central Europe. Mr. Picton departed last night for Poland, where he'll also meet with government officials to highlight the capability of South Australian companies. He'll then visit the UK to focus on AUKUS preparations, and his itinerary includes a trip to the Submarine Academy for skills and knowledge.
5: Part of our trip there will be making sure that we are learning all the lessons possible from the similar academies that have been established for many years in the UK.
0: The Pentagon has warned Tehran that it will destroy what it calls Iran's limited and exposed oil fleet after hitting three Iranian oil tankers in response to attempted attacks on US Navy warships. Tim Wharton reports.
6: The Pentagon says its forces permanently disabled one tanker off Karg Island, Iran's main oil exporting terminal, and another near the port of Jask. It also says it destroyed the third vessel in the Gulf of Oman. It posted video and social media of blasts of the sterns of the first two ships and multiple explosions explosions on the vessel it says it destroyed. The Pentagon says Iran had earlier launched a failed ballistic missile attack on a US aircraft carrier and destroyer, and it quoted Admiral Bradley Cooper as warning that if the Iranians shoot at two American ships, the US will take out three of theirs. He added that the US will not hesitate to defend American forces and, if necessary, destroy Iran's limited and exposed oil fleet.
0: A Qantas flight bound for Sydney has been forced to divert due to a suspected engine issue shortly after it took off from Queenstown in New Zealand. Harry Buttonshaw reports.
7: Video from the ground shows the Boeing 737 ascending out of the mountains surrounding the popular ski town, with flames intermittently shooting out of the left engine. People in Queenstown reported it sounded like gunshots. Qantas confirmed that QF122 experienced suspected engine issues, forcing its diversion to Christchurch. The airline quickly moved to reassure its customers, saying its pilots are highly trained to manage situations like this, while recognising the distress such an event can cause passengers on board.
0: Police are investigating a suspicious fire in a North Adelaide convenience store early this morning. Just after a 3:15, emergency services were called to the store on O'Connell Street. SA police say the business was extensively damaged and a car was seen driving away from the area soon after the fire started. More than 3,000 sextortion scams were reported to the eSafety Commissioner last year, with young males targeted in 9 out of 10 cases. Clinical psychologist Nicola Palfrey from Youth Mental Health Foundation Headspace says many sextortion attacks use fake social media profiles to lure victims. She says they then trick them into sending compromising images.
8: Things like sexploitation are enacted by professional criminal gangs, and you are not a fool or an idiot for having fallen for it, because like all of the other scams that happen, it is incredibly sophisticated work that's happening, and you won't get in trouble if you report to police.
0: Experts are calling for stronger regulation on smart glasses, with local councils considering how to protect people's privacy. The Brisbane City Council last week became the first local government in Australia to ban the use of wearable recording devices at public pools. But Federal Attorney General Michelle Rowland ruled out a pause on importing the devices. Privacy law expert Dr. Elizabeth N. Glezos says regulation is difficult because Australians don't have a constitutional right to privacy.
9: The main issue is that there's no real right to privacy that allows us to protect it. So as technology develops, it encroaches even more on that, you know, right to privacy, which we don't really have.
0: Hundreds of Australians will attempt to break the world record for the largest cheerleading dance later today. Iskander Razak has more.
10: Cheerleaders from the San Francisco 49ers will...

0: lead an attempt to break a world record this afternoon at Melbourne's Federation Square. The current record for the largest cheerleading dance is 1,371 people, a record set in Japan in 2015. Organisers say hundreds of people from dance schools and cheer squads in Australia have registered to take part. The attempt is part of the build-up to the first ever regular season NFL game to be played on Australian soil, which happens Friday when the 49ers take on the LA Rams at the MCG.
1: And now with a look at sport, here's Fraser Fife.
2: The Adelaide Crows have secured a breakthrough AFL Finals victory after defeating the Western Bulldogs by 22 points at Adelaide Oval. The Crows held off a late Bulldogs surge to win their first final since 2017 and in the process book a semi-final date with the two-time reigning Premier Brisbane at the Gabba. Crows star Darcy Fogarty has told ABC Sport that his side will gain plenty of confidence from the win.
3: To get over the line and play the sort of footy we did, it's a lot of relief.
2: The Sydney Swans have also earned a week off and a home preliminary final after they upset Brisbane by 53 points at the SCG. Meanwhile, the Lions, Gold Coast, North Melbourne and the Bulldogs all secured wins in the AFLW. Australian Lucas Harrington has come on as a late substitute in Hull City's scoreless draw against Aston Villa in English Soccer's Premier League. Qingwen Zheng has rallied from match point down to upset Madison Keys in the third round at tennis's US Open. And Alpine's Pierre Gasly has secured a maiden Formula One pole position at the Italian Grand Prix. Oscar Piastri will start from sixth.
1: Taking a look at South Australia's weather, patchy morning fog about western and central parts, isolated light showers about the southern agricultural areas, isolated showers and thunderstorms developing in the far west later. Port Lincoln 17, Port Pirie and Renmark both 19, Mount Gambier 15. Adelaide, a partly cloudy day is forecast, heading for a top of 17 degrees. It's currently 12 degrees in the city. Tomorrow, partly cloudy 18. Tuesday and Wednesday, partly cloudy and 17 degrees. 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
5: Hello, a very good morning. My name's Ed LeBrock. So happy to be with you on this Sunday morning. It's the 6th of September. A very happy birthday if it's your birthday today. Now, at some point during the night, if you're not a shift worker, and thank you if you are, but at some point during the night, you may have had this relationship with your pillow, adoring and just completely intertwined.

And at some point with that dear, dear pillow, you have to let go. There you are, Johann Sebastian Bach, beginning today's Father's Day, Nigel Kennedy, Daniel Strabava with the Berlin Philharmonic Orchestra, Nigel Kennedy directing the orchestra. You heard it here on ABC Classic, it's 17 minutes past seven. A very happy Father's Day today, and also to all you father figures. You are so important in so many people's lives.

Peter Sculthorpe taking you to the Left Bank in Paris, and the Left Bank Waltz, played there by the Tasmanian Symphony Orchestra, conducted by David Porcelain. Now, there's a couple of pieces that are going to sit together, and it's going to be a wonderful thing. The second piece is by Jennifer Erickson. It's called The Garden Party, which is something you may already be having. And then this first piece, Francesco Buzzaro, here's a piece called Estrellas.

0: Yeah, there's some pretty lively music for a Sunday morning. It's good stuff, though, isn't it? Jennifer Erickson and the Garden Party, played there by the Marais Project. Before that, Estrellas, Francesco Buzzaro's music, played by Francesco with the other guitarist, Yamandu Costa. Now, it's 7:30, and in just a moment, music by the fifth son of Johann Sebastian Bach. His name is Johann Christoph Bach. Johann Christoph Friedrich Bach, sorry. He's one of those composers who sort of gets a little bit lost in history. And you remember yesterday we were talking about the library in Berlin where Bach, J.S. Bach's Brandenburg Concertos were saved from during the Second World War. Well, that sort of relates to this guy. So he's coming up after this.
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Xiang Wang, the soloist with the Chamber Orchestra of Basel. There's music from the fifth son of Johann Sebastian Bach and his second wife. Johann Sebastian Bach's son, his name is Johann Christoph Friedrich. So here's a composer whose music was actually lost. A lot of it was lost in the Second World War through the bombing of Berlin. Some of it was obviously saved as well. Maybe that's music that you would like to request for Father's Day and Father Figures Day. 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Hang on a minute, I'm going to have to check that number. Don't do it until I've checked it. Let's have some accordion music while I do that. Here's music by the Ukrainian composer Ihor Shamo and an aria from his accordion concerto. I'll go and check that number.

is the accordion player Bjarke Mergensen with the Danish Chamber Players, and music by the Ukrainian composer Ihor Shamo, the accordion concerto, and there's the third movement, the aria. Ihor Shamo composed the very popular song My Kyiv, which was originally the unofficial anthem of the city, but then became the official anthem

in 2014. No, it's 11 minutes to 8. Don't forget about your Father's Day and Father Figures Day requests. Send them in to Greta. Greta is here already with her programmer and will be making the most beautiful special day of music for you. So send them in. I have checked the number. Obviously, don't read this out enough. I'm sure my boss isn't listening. 0437 236 777. That's it. I've checked. It's correct. Now, I thought we couldn't really leave this accordion space without listening to this.

Yeah, your hips are probably already just feeling looser just simply from listening to that music. Por una cabeza, music by Gardel and played by Nicola Benedetti and Kesinje Sidorova with other friends. Now, it's about 6 minutes to eight in the next hour here on ABC Classic. Lots, obviously, of great music. You're going to send in your requests for Father's Day. We have some Arvo Pärt in the next hour. A little bit of music by Luis Ferranc, which is always fun. Rodrigo, and not the sort of common piece we usually play.

by Rodrigo, but something new, which is great. We're also going to have a little chat about how much you need to practice, or what's ideal for the amount of practice. But right now, Percy Grainger, my Robin is to the greenwood gone.

0: My Robin is to the greenwood gone. Gosh, it sort of brings out a lot of drama and tragedy in that song, doesn't it? Percy Grainger's music played there by the Adelaide Symphony Orchestra, conducted by David Stanhope. Now, your Father's Day and Father Figures Day requests are flooding in. Thank you very much for sending them in. Either the ABC Listen app or the number, which is now correct, 0437 236 777. I'm so enjoying reading them, as is Greta and Greta's programmer as well. So keep them coming in. It's nearly 8 o'clock.
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2: Good morning, Richard Davies with ABC News. 36 Australians still remain unaccounted for more than 10 days after deadly floods in Nepal and Tibet. Seven Australian Federal Police disaster victim identification specialists are now on the ground in Kathmandu and will provide technical assistance to local authorities. Two more Australian government officials, including a psychologist, have also arrived on the same flight. This brings the total number of Australians deployed to support the disaster response to 47. Aid agencies say there's a growing concern for health and outbreaks of secondary illnesses in the region. National Director of World Vision Nepal, Rosalind Gabriel, says there are concerns related to unsafe water, very poor unhygienic conditions, and overcrowding in evacuation centres.
3: There's a lot of people in some of those centres, and some of them only have one or two toilets, so people are having to queue for hours to even get to the bathroom. Health services are stretched as well, so being able to provide the medical care to those kind of common illnesses is something that really is a growing concern.
2: Iran has warned the United States that it will hit back hard against US Navy ships if Washington continues its attacks against Iranian oil tankers. Tim Wharton has more.
4: The war of words between Tehran and Washington is escalating after three Iranian oil tankers were struck by the US in tit-for-tat exchanges. The Pentagon has warned Tehran that it will destroy Iran's limited and exposed oil fleet after it hit the Iranian oil tankers in response to attempted attacks on US Navy warships. Admiral Bradley Cooper claims an aircraft carrier and a destroyer were targeted by Iranian missiles, and he says that if the Iranians shoot at two American ships, the US will take out three of theirs. Iran's foreign ministry has called the attacks a war crime and said that the consequences for continued US aggression, including economic warfare, will rest with Washington and its allies.
2: Police are investigating a suspicious fire in a North Adelaide convenience store early this morning. Just after a quarter past three, emergency services were called to the store in O'Connell Street to extinguish a significant fire. Police say the business was extensively damaged and a car was seen driving away from the area soon after the fire started. Police are asking for any witnesses to contact Crime Stoppers. A South Australian council has called for more investment in water infrastructure after unexpected delays in a major housing development. A proposed 300-plus home subdivision at Abbott Drive in Kadena is unable to progress, with SA Water telling developers it's investigating the York Peninsula's water capacity before issuing new connections. It had promised to provide water reticulation advice by February before saying it underestimated the time frame required. Copper Coast Mayor Rosalind Talbot says other developers have approached her with similar issues.
5: We have very real development here. We have evidence in our growth strategy that that development's going to come, and we need to sit down with SA Water, Department of Housing, and develop a roadmap forward.
2: The Housing Minister, Nick Champion, says extra money for new connections would be considered for the 2028-32 funding cycle, but couldn't guarantee Abbott Drive would be on that list. Three children have been hospitalised after a jumping castle was picked up by winds in Sydney South. New South Wales Ambulance Parish

0: Paramedics were called to Banksia yesterday afternoon. They treated a boy and a girl with head injuries before taking them to the Sydney Children's Hospital in stable conditions. An infant suffered minor injuries and was taken to hospital. Two children were also hospitalised in Victoria yesterday after they were thrown out from a jumping castle in high winds at a birthday party. To the AFL, and Adelaide has won its first finals game in nearly a decade, claiming a 22-point victory over the Western Bulldogs. The Crows and Bulldogs remained level in the first half, but Adelaide surged ahead in the third quarter, leading the scoreboard 14-6-90 to 9-14-68 when the siren sounded. Adelaide coach Matthew Nix says while his side was a little messy in the first half, he's proud of the team's performance.
1: This was a finals game that we found the moment where we were going to be tested. We're at our highest level of fatigue. It was the highest pressure you've seen. The opposition hit the front and the question was asked and we answered it. So I'm incredibly proud of what the boys did in that moment.
0: Adelaide will now take on the Brisbane Lions in the semi-finals. South Australia's weather, patchy morning fog about western and central parts, isolated light showers about the southern agricultural area, isolated showers and thunderstorms developing in the far west later. Port Lincoln 17, Port Pirie and Renmark 19, Mount Gambier 15, Broken Hill 18. Adelaide, partly cloudy, a top of 17, it's currently 12.7. Tomorrow, partly cloudy and 18 degrees. ABC News.
2: Hello, very good morning. My name's Ed LeBrock. Welcome to ABC Classic. And it's so wonderful to be with you on this Sunday morning. It's the 6th of September and a very happy Father's Day. We're running Father's Day requests from 10 o'clock here on Classic with Greta Bradman. And Greta is currently taking your requests, so send them in via the ABC Listen app. Perhaps you'd like something by Arvo Pärt?

couple of little miniatures from Arvo Pärt there, who is 90. Is he coming up to 91 or 92 very soon? There, for Anna Maria, played by Tamara Anna Chislowska. And before that, Arvo Pärt and one of his lullabies, the Estonian lullaby there, which frankly sounds like they're singing Kiss Kiss Garlicky, but obviously they're not. The Tallinn Chamber Orchestra and Choir, conducted by Tunnel Kaljuste. Now it's 9 minutes past eight, lots of requests coming in, thank you so much. Benny, we've got your request for the Shire from The Lord of the Rings. That has to go to the top of the list. Benny is 9 years old, obviously age is a factor here. Right now it is a piece of music, but I've got a question for you. How is this related to David Bowie?

So there's that incredible song with its original title, Comme d'habitude, which means as usual. Claude François is music played by Jérôme Ducroix with the cellist Gauthier Capuçon and the National Orchestra of Britannia with Johanna Malengre. So the connection with this piece and David Bowie, yes, very good. David Bowie was asked to write English lyrics for this French song, which was a big hit. David Bowie's lyrics are perhaps less of a hit. In fact, he titled this song, "And Even a Fool Learns to Love." I mean, they're beautiful lyrics, but they just didn't quite click the way my way did, or the way this Vivaldi did.

Doesn't Slava Grigorian make such a gorgeous sound? It's so round, it's so plump. Slava Grigorian with the Tasmanian Symphony Orchestra, Benjamin Northey, and there's music by Vivaldi, an arrangement of his lute concerto, and there's the slow part of it, the slow movement. Now it's 21 minutes past eight, so many requests coming in. Keep them coming in. Greta has 3 hours of your requests coming up at 10 o'clock, and it's possible that you might request something from the Danish String Quartet.

Farewell Jig and Perry Condy, the Danish string quartet here on ABC Classic. It's 24 minutes past eight, so maybe that's a group that you can text in to Greta 0437 236 777 or via ABC Listen. Now, Louise Ferranc, here's a beautiful trio for clarinet, cello and piano.

0: Louise Ferranc, and there's part of a trio for cello, clarinet and piano, played there by François Salk, Romain Guillot, with the pianist Brigitte Engerer. It was 29 minutes past eight. Don't forget that the Proms is around here on ABC Classic. And here's a reminder from Tamara Anna.
1: Tamara Anna Tislowska here. Come with me as I delve into the archives for three special BBC Proms episodes of Duet. Hear from violinist Simona Lamsma, Sydney Philharmonia Choir's Brett Waymark, and renowned French cellist Gauthier Capuzon. All are taking to the BBC Proms stage this season. 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

The gold ring set, traditional Irish music played by the Borum player Frank McGuire, harpist Andrew Lawrence King, and playing the treble and the lyra viols, Jordi Savall. Here on ABC Classic. Now, it's 18 minutes to nine. It's Father's Day today, and celebrating your fathers and your father figures here on Classic. From 10 o'clock, Greta Bradman will be playing your requests, but we're taking them now. 0437 236 777. Text in, say your name, and tell us a story. That's always really great. And if you've got any pictures of cats, it always goes down very well as well, particularly for me. Okay, so it's time to celebrate a birthday today. Therese Milanovic, who is one of the members of the Muses Trio, which does such great work here in Australia, playing music solely of female composers. They've done such a lot to bring so many female composers to recognition, to do beautiful recordings. The Muses Trio just celebrated 10 years, I think, last year. They've won some big awards. So Therese, celebrating a big birthday today. Therese, happy birthday. And here you are, the brightest star in the night. Music by Ella Masons.

It's just gorgeous music, isn't it? The Australian composer Ella Mason's and Eternity from The Brightest Star in the Night. Ella Mason's music, played by the Muses Trio, the pianist and one of the founders of this trio, Therese Milanovic, who is celebrating her birthday today. So very happy birthday, Therese. It's 10 minutes to 9. You are sending through your requests. You're also sending pictures of your pussycats. Thank you. I know I do have a dog. Her name is Happy. But actually, she kind of looks a little bit like a cat and does behave like a cat. And I personally was brought up by cats. Meow. So, yes, it's just always lovely to see pictures of your cats. Call it a quirk. What can I say? Joaquin Rodrigo now. And here's one of his concertos. This is for a harp.

Isn't it lovely to hear Rodrigo, which isn't the Concerto Aranjuez? Not that there's anything wrong with that piece, of course, but it's just, I suppose we do hear it quite a lot. But what a gorgeous piece. It's called a Concerto Serenata for harp and orchestra, Catherine Michel, playing with the National Opera Orchestra of Monte Carlo. Antonio Diomede was conducting. There was the third movement. Now it's 9:03. Whilst that was playing, you're sending in pictures of your cats and sending in Father's Day and Father Figures Day requests as well. Thank you very much. Jane, you've sent in a picture of your Siberian family cat. Wow, what a monster cat. Just gorgeous. Quite a few other cats being sent in as well. And generally, you saying how distracting your cats are. Isn't that the point? Now, it's about sort of 9:02-ish. Here's music by a British composer. Her name is Lydia Kakabadze. And here's a piece called Kefi. Now, can you say what the solo instruments are?

0: call is that music? Lydia Kakabadze and her work Kefi, played by Dimitris Gionis, who was playing, you got it, the bouzouki. Leon Bosch, the double bassist with the Rossetti Ensemble. Here on Classic, now it's just coming up to 9 o'clock. As you go online and see where you can find a bouzouki, here's just a reminder about the proms.
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0: You're listening to ABC Classic. My name is Ed LeBrock and so happy to be here with you on Father's Day. So a very, very happy Father's Day and happy Father Figures Day as well. Here's Mozart and an aria from The Marriage of Figaro.

There we had some Mozart kind of backwards because we ended with the overture, but it doesn't matter. The overture from Mozart's The Marriage of Figaro, Orchestra Victoria with Richard Duval. And before that, an aria from The Marriage of Figaro, Emma Matthews with the Tasmanian Symphony Orchestra, conducted by Marco Latonia. And just a reminder for you, if you're new to ABC Classic, first of all, welcome, come on in. And if you love opera, you just love singing, then you can listen to the opera show anytime if you come to the ABC Listen app. And you'll also be able to hear our Saturday Night at the Opera as well, which is presented by Mary Nicholson. And I don't think there's anyone in Australia who knows more about opera than Mary. She is a true expert and so passionate about opera. So thank you, Mary. All right, now, if you're passionate about bells, this is the piece for you. This is gorgeous, this piece. It's called The Bells of St. Genevieve and played here by Salut Baroque Ensemble.

Salut, Baroque Ensemble playing the bells of Saint Genevieve, de Mont de Paris, Marin Marais' music here on ABC Classic. Now, speaking of Genevieve, Genevieve Lang will be here with me in Magogin in Brisbane on Tuesday for a live recording of Music Class with the Queensland Symphony Orchestra. It's currently sold out. There is a waiting list for tickets. Well, it was a free event, but, you know, it's sort of ticketed out. But just welcome if you're coming. But just if you know that you're definitely not coming, if you can let us know, then we'll be able to have people on the waiting list. But it's fantastic that it sold out so quickly. And thank you. And I'm really, really looking forward to meeting you. It's going to be a lot of fun. All right. Now, today, Father's Day, is it a good day for a picnic?

is just such suitably mysterious music for the mystery of Picnic at Hanging Rock. No amount of egg sandwiches is going to repair that picnic. Bruce Smeaton and Picnic at Hanging Rock, the ABC Philharmonic Orchestra, conducted by William Motzing. What a shocking film that was. Have you watched it again recently? You know, it stands up so well, that film, doesn't it? And apparently in the making of the film, there were lots of problems with production, particularly with time, that people's watches would just stop and they would lose track of time, literally. As you may do as you spend a night on a bald mountain, here's Modest Mussorgsky's music, played by the Oslo Philharmonic Orchestra with Marius Jensens.